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0: It's now time for KDUR's concert calendar, brought to you by 11th Street Station. 11th Street Station offers a collection of food trucks with a variety of dining options, coffee, cocktails, live music, and more in downtown Durango. Thursday, July 2nd, 5:30 p.m. in Buckley Park, the Community Concert Hall at Fort Lewis College presents the Spicy Pickles. 6 p.m. at 11th Street Station on Thursday, Alex Blocker. 6 p.m. at Lola's Place on Thursday, Jeff Soul and Jazz. Friday, July 3rd, 5 p.m. at the Meadow Market, out Florida Road. It's JB and the Fly Biscuits. 6 p.m. at Union Social House on Friday, Reader and Spencer. 6:30 p.m. in Rotary Park on Friday. It's the Southwest Civic Winds Jazz Orchestra. 7 p.m. at 11th Street Station on Friday, the Pete Giuliani Band. Saturday, July 4th, 9 a.m. in Rotary Park, the Southwest Civic Winds Symphonic Concert Ensemble. Also on Saturday, 11:30 a.m. in Bayfield, it's Yes, No, Maybe performing for their 4th of July celebration. 5:30 p.m. in Buckley Park on the 4th of July, it's the KSUT Radio and City of Durango 4th of July Street Party. Music by Dirty Dozen Brass Band and Dana Ariel. 6 p.m. on Saturday the 4th at 11th Street Station, Doc Wesson. 6 p.m. at Union Social House on Saturday, The Rev. 6 p.m. at the Farmington Museum on Saturday, the Kisma Brass Band. Sunday, July 5th, 11 a.m. at the Dara Deli in Silverton. It's the Yes, No, Maybe Duo. Also on Sunday, 6 p.m. at the Diamond Bell Saloon, the Blue Moon Ramblers. This has been the KDUR Concert Calendar, brought to you by 11th Street Station, offering a collection of food trucks with a variety of dining options, coffee, cocktails, live music, and more in downtown Durango. If you have an event you would like posted on the KDUR concert calendar, please send that information at least 2 weeks in advance to kdur@fortlewis.edu. This has been the concert calendar, brought to you by KDUR Radio, broadcasting from the beautiful campus of Fort Lewis College.
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3: Eso es todo, amigos.
4: Chao. Bye.

You're tuned in to KDUR Durango. The time is 8:01, and this is Echolocation starting off. But first, KDUR is supported by the Community Concert Hall at Fort Lewis College. The Concert Hall presents a free performance by Frontera Boogaloo in downtown Durango at Buckley Park on Thursday, July 9th at 5:30 p.m. More information can be found at durangoconcerts.com or by calling 970-247-7657. I'm going to start off the show with some new music by an artist called Cherry Pick. The song is called White Fur, and the release is 3. It's an EP. Enjoy.

You're tuned in to KDUR Durango. My name is Monty, and this is my show, Echolocation. Of course, we were just listening to Crush, Crush, Crush by Paramore off of the release Riot. That one was a request.

from my friend Danny. He said that he's been listening to the Riot album a lot lately, and I think it's great. You know, a little throwback, a little middle school Monty would have been so excited to play this on air. So thanks, Danny, for the request. And then right before that, we were listening to I'm Scum by Idols off of the release Joy as an Act of Resistance, which was a request from my pal Sam. So very timely song there. Love that one. And then right before that, we were listening to Loud Bark by Mannequin P off of the release I Got Heaven. Just a classic. Really, really great. Love that band a lot. And if you ever listen to any of their live recordings or anything, or if you like see any videos of their live recordings, usually they'll do a bit of a monologue before that song, and it's just spectacular. Must watch. Definitely go look that up. And then we started off the show with Cherry Pick with the song White Fur off of their new release, -3. 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We're going to keep it rolling with the new music. These next three songs that I'm going to be playing are all from the label Spirit Goth Records, and we're going to be starting off with the artist Teen Blush. The song is called Halloween, and the release is 2019. Keep it tuned.

You're tuned in to KDUR Durango. This is my show, Echo Location. I'm Monty. We are just listening to Alley Light by Squirrel Flower off of the release Tomorrow's Fire. Right before that, we are listening to Before It Gets Dark by Yindling off of the release Time, Time, Time, I'm in the Palm of Your Hand. Right before that, we are listening to Sun God by Castle Beat off the new release Castle Beat 2. And then right before that, we are listening to Halloween by Teen Blush off of their new release 2019. Teen Blush, Castle Beat, and Yindling are all off of Spirit Goth Records, and Castle Beat is actually the founder of Spirit Goth Records. I've been delving more and more into a lot of their discography and all of their artists recently, and just really excited. They have a lot more like dream pop, shoegaze, ethereal kind of stuff that I tend to gravitate towards, and especially stuff that I tend to play on this show a lot. So yeah, check out Spirit Goth Records. Look up their artists, and I'm going to be playing a lot more of them in future shows, but there's a little sampling of a few of them that I really, really love. 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Additionally, on Sunday, July 5th at 2 p.m., the Durango Arts Center will host Silent Sundays with Swanson. 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The Durango Arts Center is located at 802 East 2nd Avenue. We're going to keep it rolling with some more music here. Up next, I've got Waving Smiling by Angel Olsen off of the release Whole New Mess. Keep it tuned.

You're tuned in to KDUR Durango. My name is Monty, and this is my show, Echolocation. We are just listening to a whole slew of new music there, stuff that's been released in about the last month or so. So we were just listening to The Dark by Chelsea Wolfe. Right before that, we were listening to Whole Thing by Saturn, and that's spelled S-A-D-U-R-N, so like a sad planet. And then right before that, we were listening to Uh-Huh by Fen Lily. And then right before that, we had a request from my fiance Kyle. He requested the song Monsters by Mountain Boy. And then we were also listening to Celestial Light by Beth Orton off of her new album, The Ground Above. And then we started off that set with Waving Smiling by Angel Olsen off of the release Whole New Mess. Anyways, KDUR is brought to you with support from the local community and the Gay and Lesbian Fund for Colorado, ensuring all Coloradans have access to safe and affordable financial services to pay down debt, increase savings, and build a prosperous future. More information on the Gay and Lesbian Fund for Colorado can be found online at gayandlesbianfund.org. I'm going to keep going on with some new music, and this next one is actually new and local to Denver, which is extra cool. The band is called Dollpile, and a few little fun facts about them. My friend Jakob, who is in the Fort Collins band Slow Caves, is part of their touring band, and this album was also recorded by Corey Kaufman of Gleamer, who that's one of my favorite shoegaze bands, and they are also based out of the Fort Collins area. So love that. Nice and local all around and really good vibes. So we're going to give it a listen. Up next, we've got 100 Degrees by Dollpile and the new release is called Someone Else's Heaven. Keep it tuned.

You're listening to KDUR Durango. This is my show, Echolocation. My name is Monty. We were just listening to No Way... by February off of the release, also called February. Right before that, we were listening to Anniversary by Soapbox Derby. Right before that, we are listening to some new music by Boy Harsher. The song is Jeans, and I love Boy Harsher. Anything that they release, I'm automatically hooked, so I'm really, really happy that we have some new music from them, and hopefully a lot of new music from them on the horizon. And then same thing with Citizen. We had a new song from them called Halcyon Blues, and I'm really excited about their new record coming out later this year as well. And then we also had 100 Degrees by Dollpile off of the release Someone Else's Heaven, and that is a local band out of Denver. So please go check out that record. That is an amazing, amazing record. Really, really love that one. And we're going to keep it rolling with more new music. We've got an artist that I've enjoyed for a while now, and I'm really stoked that she's got a new album here. And we're going to give it a listen. Up next, we have Georgia Gets By with the song Wedding Ring off of the new album Heavy Meadow. Keep it tuned.

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This is my show, Echolocation. My name is Monty. And that last song we were listening to is Angel Number by Widow's Peak off of their new release, Roses. Right before that, we were listening to Profane Break by Chanel Beads off of their new release, Your Day Will Come. And then right before that, we are listening to Wedding Ring by Georgia Gets By off of her new release, Heavy Meadow. 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Additionally, the Durango Art Center's juried show will open on July 3rd at 5 p.m. This will feature art from local member artists. For more information, visit durangoarts.org. The Art Center is located at 802 East 2nd Avenue. I've been taking some requests on the show. It's mostly just been, friends and close ones texting in, but if you know me personally, feel free to text me and we'll try to get a request in here in this last half hour of the show. Otherwise, if you don't know me personally, then feel free to call the studio phone here at 970-247-7262. Again, that is 970-247-7262. And if we're not able to get the request in this last half hour, don't fret. I'll be back next Thursday and we can try to catch up then and get that request. But we're going to keep rolling with the new music for now. Up next, we've got the artist Ricochet Star. The song is By Your Hand and the release is Every Moon. Keep it tuned.

I just want to say I really appreciate this because nobody ever asks to use my voice for a track. To read in a time of war, to read it again, to think about it, to read it aloud, to record it, to try again, to listen back, to send and unsend. To worry about getting old, to feel old, to remember I felt older before. 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

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Some new friends, an old question that's been bothering.

You're tuned in to KDUR Durango. My name is Monty, and this is the end of Echo Location. So if you tuned in, thank you so much. We were just listening to the song Guts by Feeble Little Horse off of their new release, Bitknot. Right before that, we were listening to Japanese Garden by Brockhoff off of their new release, Easy Peeler. Right before that, we were listening to Obliterate Me by Ellis off of the release, No Place That Feels Like. Right before that, we are listening to I'm a Girl You Can Hold IRL by ML Butch off of the release Skinned. And then right before that, we are listening to Lift You featuring Sophia Almeria by Moyne off of the release You Never End. And then we are also listening to Eclipse by Shy off the new release The Doves Came Home. And we started off that set with By Your Hand by Ricochet Star off of their new EP, Every Moon. We're going to be ending off the show with a request from my little sister, and she requested Ziggy Stardust by David Bowie, of course. So keep it tuned. Up next, we've got Randy from Ohio. You're listening to KDUR Durango.

Oh, well, well, yes, indeed. Hello, KDUR Durango. Hello, hello. So much trouble in the world. Thank you, Bob Marley. He's been saying that for 50 years. Anyway, hello, it's Rainy from Ohio, and you're tuned into KDUR Durango. Thursday evenings here, 10 to midnight, Love and Happiness with Randy from Ohio. 2 hours of music. Heading up to Gunsmoke at midnight. Gunsmoke, the old radio show from the 1950s. It's going to be fun. Let's see. While I've got you, I've got to tell you that programming on KDUR is made possible by the Durango Telegraph, Durango's independent weekly newspaper that is available everywhere in, around, and outside of town. The Durango Telegraph has provided a mix of news, entertainment, opinion, and advice with coverage of local events and happenings in a weekly package for over 20 years. More information can be found by calling the Telegraph offices at 970-259-0133. The Durango Telegraph. Think outside the box. Fun. Free but not easy. Alright, let's see. I'm going to jump straight back into the music here. If anybody wants to hear anything specific, give me a call. 970-247-7262 is the little flashing phone next to me that will let me know there's somebody that wants to hear something. And in the meantime, I'm going to spin some stuff up. Got a bunch of vinyl stacks behind me. Some new stuff queued up from the... what is that section again? I keep forgetting. Funk. Funk, soul, R&B is the section that I typically fall into on the 10 to 11 hour. Then the 11 to 12 hour usually do more country stuff. But there will probably be comedy and reggae and stuff along the way. So, in any case, I hope you're enjoying your Thursday evening. And thanks for tuning in to KDUR Durango. Back to the music.

I thought we discussed this. I mean, we both came to some type of agreement, didn't we? I thought

Hey, hey. KDR Durango, Franny from Ohio. Got that. What have I got here? Got that Jack Miller Love Messenger song from Hope Road release. It's the Tough Gong. So it's Bob Marley's recording studio. I was playing it last week, and it's a full size LP, but it's a 45, and I was playing it on 33, which was kind of melty and fun. But now I understand. Now we got it the way it's supposed to sound for us. My mouth was nice. Let's see what we play. What did we play the last half hour or so here? I had John Coltrane, Leslie Uggams, If My Friends Could See Me. Nubian Twist is new stuff. Red Herring was the song. Cause has a vinyl up here that I've been waiting to play called The Love Song. Toots and the Maytals. Time Tough. Chili Peppers had Give It Away. I have a Rasta mix of that. That's what we're listening to. Burning Spear gave us She's Mine, and Jack Miller's back where we're at with Love Messenger. That's what we've got. It's kind of all over the place. I don't know. 2 hours of music just to explore and do whatever we want here. Love and Happiness with Randy from Ohio. Thursdays 10 to midnight. That's where you're at. Let's see, I've got some business to attend to while I've got you. First of all, I wanted to tell you that the forecast looks like it's going to be in the 90s and beautiful for the next few days. Kind of a little bit of breeze going on over the weekend. Don't set anything on fire. It's very... that'd just be dumb. And next week, maybe some rain, looks like, Monday, Tuesday. Hey, take that. Anything in the forecast is good. We still got quite a bit of time before midnight in our gun smoke. I was looking up the episode for this evening. I'll tell you more about that later. There's no point in getting at it right now. If you're listening right now, you might not be here in an hour and a half. Hopefully you'll be in bed. Be asleep, maybe. But while I've got you, I'm going to tell you, I'll tell you about Ska Brewing in Durango. Because it takes characters to brew beer with character, they're proud supporters of KDR Radio. 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And what was the other one? A public service announcement. I saw this one. It says on Saturday, July 11th, so it's not this weekend, but next weekend. Next weekend, Saturday, July 11th at 8 a.m., the La Plata Electric Association will be answering energy questions at the Durango Farmers Market. The July 11th Farmers Market will take place on Main Avenue in downtown Durango. For more information, email sknight@lpea.coop. Knight is like the Knights of Old with the K there, sknight at lpea.coop, COOP. If you're interested in finding out more about the folks that are going to be out there from La Plata Electric Association answering questions at the Main Street Farmers Market next weekend. Could be fun. Who knows? Ask them the hard ones. Tell them to keep the data centers away from here. All right, vinyl's almost done. I better get back to some music. KDUR Durango. Give me a call if you want to hear something. 970-247-7262. You can look it up. And you can find all of the music that we're listening to on KDUR.org. But if you're tuned in on 91.9 or 93.9 locally, I sure do appreciate it. All right, folks, back to some music. 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

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I bet all of you have your little mobile phones. I bet you do. And I bet they're more than just a phone. It's a camera. It's an MP3 player. It's a vibrator. Shut up. No more. It's not just. I saw some poor fucker. All he had was just a phone. What's it do? It's just a phone, Signor Robin. It doesn't do anything else. Oh, you poor, sad son of a bitch. We are in this time, this technological age, with all of your little gadgets, your little devices. Many of you have them on you. I know you do. You sit here tonight, some of you text messaging. And you have not, it's so nice, a camera phone. For me, it's always fun to have people come in. Can I take a picture of Mr. Williams? Just... And the only reason they make a noise is because Japanese businessmen were taking pictures of a girl's underwear on the train. So they go under here, go, okay, they take a picture of your underwear. And it's strange. And they have the people walking around with the little headsets on now. The 7 of 9 headset. It's not bad enough to have a mobile phone. You have to go, I'm going to hide that fucker. So I can actually be doing, I can multitask. I can actually be on the street going, no, I'm fine. No, that's bullshit. No, that's good. No, I'm not talking to you. No, I'm not talking. No, I'm talking to you. I love you. I don't love you. Fuck you. No, not you. No, them. No, it's fine. It's look, and they look like they're out of their fucking mind. And they're walking around with all these 7 of 9 Bluetooth. And you can't tell if anybody's insane in their car anymore. People in their cars are like, ah! It used to be if you were in traffic and you saw someone like that in their car, it's like, move, get off the traffic now, Bobby, two up ahead, go! And now your car talks to you. You have your little GPS. Oh, great. I had my GPS on. I was in the middle of the Golden Gate Bridge. It said, take a right. No. No, Navi, not today. Take a right. Mm-mm. No can do. Ixnay. Take a right. No! Right, lead, water! Big fall, bland, boom, over! Why do you not take the right? It is part of the technology that you are accessing things that do not know where the fuck they are. You put in the directions, it tells you what's up ahead, if your mother's there or not. Specifically, they should tailor it for you. Make it sound like your mother, like, up ahead, do whatever you want, I don't care. Go, I'm fine, that might work. Yeah, take the right, asshole, do it, go on. The Kvetch 1000, go ahead, drive. The speed limit, Mr. Fast. I mean, it doesn't matter, fuck all, you're in the front seat, the navigational thing's on, your wife says she's got her music, kids have their DVD player, are we there yet? What the fuck's the matter? Or they're watching the movie on their phone. I'm sure that Ben-Hur was meant to be seen on a 1-inch screen. You know, whenever I make a movie, I want it to be seen on a 1-inch screen. I also want to put my dick through a needle. But I can't. But that's why it's so much fun to put a little tiny screen. It's all you're addicted to, your technology. You can't live without it. You can't go without it. You have to have your little devices. I've got my device. I've got my navigation. I've got my computer. I've got my online. My DSL isn't working. What kind of God would let this happen? I can't be without my email for 5 minutes. Now I got email. I've got text messaging. Oh, do you have any private time? No. No. I get a life. No, no more. Remember when the power was out just for a couple of days? People were like, ah! My TiVo is gone. Children, gather round. How will we live? We cannot go on like this. We owed billions of dollars. Why? Because we bought surplus energy. Why not just get a sweater and go...

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It's Randy from Ohio. You're listening to KDUR Durango. Just popping in real quick just to let you know that it's 11 p.m. Mountain Time here in Durango. 11 p.m. at night on Thursday. You're right in the middle of the two-hour block that is the 10 to midnight Love and Happiness with Randy from Ohio, leading up to an episode of Gunsmoke, the old radio show from the 50s at midnight. I've got more music queued up, more new jazz, more old vinyl. 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Of course, if you're wanting to know any of the things that we listen to, you can pop over to KDUR.org. You can also just Google Love and Happiness with Randy from Ohio, and that'll pull up the last couple of weeks of shows for me. I'm looking at the last half hour. New Jalen Naganda. Johnny Mathis, that old Black Magic Love. Obi Dewan was Ebo Taylor. That's new jazz stuff. Johnny Blue Skies gave us Ain't That a B. I'm allowed to say that. Can I say that? I don't know. Paritas or something like that. Robin Williams thinks that we've evolved. And I got Django behind me. All right, folks. That's kind of the recaps where we're at. It's 11 p.m. You're listening to KDUR Durango. Love and Happiness with Randy from Ohio. I'm going to jump back into some tunes. Give me a call if you want to hear something specifically. 970-247-7262. Otherwise, I'm just going to keep spinning stuff. Hope you're having a pleasant evening. Back to the tunes.

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2: Don't ask questions.

0: Western's addiction.
1: I'm really, really sorry. I think I was just relieved to see that Michael Scott got his confidence back.
2: Yeah, Michael, the movie's amazing.
3: It's like one of the best movies I've ever seen in my life.
0: Deadly fever, please don't ever break. Be my reliever, cause I don't self-medicate. And it burns like a gin and I like it. Put your lips on my skin and you might ignite it. Hurts, but I know how to hide it.

Hey, KUR Durango. This crazy cacophony of sound in the background here is the Dirty Dozen Brass Band, which is playing in Buckley Park on Saturday evening at like 6 or something. That'll be fun. Pretty sweet that we got the Dirty Dozen Brass Band playing. I happen to know, just as well as you do, that our friend Dana Ariel, local artist, is going to be opening up with her band for these guys on Saturday. So I'm going to play some Dana Ariel for us. It'll be some of our new stuff. I'm going to get some Desi Dorada. And then I'm going to play another recording from the jazz guys who play at Collab on Wednesdays at the Black Heron. That's all kind of due up next, at least that's I'm looking ahead here. Microphone's a little squeaky. What's going on? What else? I'm looking back on what we just did. What did we just do? Lana from the Norman Rockwell album. How to Disappear. Slender Bodies gave us Gray. I love Slender Bodies. This is a guy that I met in State College, Pennsylvania back in 2020 that gave me that. Dope Lemon. Pretty smooth stuff. 1975. Somebody Else. Ugh. You know? Angels and Airwaves. That was a kind of fun one. It was an old CD that I had. That was, I think, my first girlfriend gave me many, many moons ago. But I saw that I had that, and I was like, I'll play some Angels and Airwaves. That was when Blink 182 was no longer together. Tom started the band. The other band, I guess the guys were in Plus 44. I didn't play any Plus 44. Maybe later. Maybe sometime. Billie Eilish. My Strange Addiction. Fantastic. Peter Cat Recording Company. If you don't know Peter Cat Recording Company, check out Peter Cat Recording Company. And some friends of mine. Oh, old friends that showed me those folks. Man, saw them in Columbus just before I got out of there. I am Randy from Ohio, after all. In any case, that brings us up to where we're at. Dirty Dozen Brass Band blowing Voodoo off of the Voodoo album in the background here. And while I'm talking to you, it's just, like I said, just about 11:30. I got one public service for us thing here. It's a couple weeks away. Weekend after. On Saturday, July 18th, at 3 p.m., the Durango Public Library and Sierra Club of Southwest Colorado will host a talk on climate change and the Colorado Climate Superfund. This will take place at the Durango Public Library, 1900 East 3rd Avenue. For more information, email dan@gmail.com. D-A-N-N, Dan, T-H-E, the K, the letter K, @gmail.com. dan@gmail.com. For more information on the Sierra Club of Southwest Colorado hosting a talk on climate change and the Colorado Climate Superfund on Saturday, July 18th. Could be fun. Something to do. Just keep trying. We'll keep trying. All right, let's see. What else do I usually tell you about 11:30? I usually tell you Gunsmoke. That we're going to listen to at midnight. If you're still going to be with me in about 20-30 minutes, we're going to listen to an episode of Gunsmoke from the radio show from the 50s. Tonight's episode is called The Square Triangle, written by Les Crutchfield, originally aired November 14th, 1952. I guess I got to check. I got to show my while I'm doing that. I might as well pull up the Internet Archive where I'm going to play that and confirm that that one is available. It does happen to me sometimes, but I can do that. While we're listening to Dana Ariel and the others, let's see. Square Triangle. All right, that's going to be the one. So we've got Gunsmoke at midnight. We've got local music to fill the gap. Local new music to fill the gap before then. And we're in the middle of it still. Love and Happiness with Rainy from Ohio, 10 to midnight here on Thursday. With our Gunsmoke coming up at midnight. All right, I'm going to jump back into some music. Might have to bounce around just a smidge to get some of this, some of it played, but I will check in with you folks in like 20-30 minutes and we'll do some Gunsmoke. Cool? Thanks for listening to KDUR Durango. Thanks for listening. This is a fun radio station, man. Oh my goodness. Alright, back to the tents.

0: Great. Hey, Katie Wardarango. Here we are. It's just past midnight. Thursday night, Friday morning. Who can tell? Just past midnight here in Durango. You are tuned in to KDUR Durango. I sure appreciate that you are here with Randy from Ohio. 11 Happiness with Randy from Ohio, 10 to midnight on Thursdays. And now it's time for Gunsmoke. At midnight, we get to listen to Gunsmoke, which is the old radio show, not the TV thing. It was a radio show before it was a TV show. The radio show was better. Here to contend. Let's see. What did we say? Tonight's episode is called The Square Triangle. And it was written by Les Crutchfield, originally aired November 14th, 1952. I'm going to jump straight into that and put some stuff away, listen along with the rest of you. And then I'll check in after Gunsmoke, play, you know, a few more songs, probably till one or so. And then it'll be time to go home. That's my plan. I don't know what you guys are doing out there. What are you doing out there in listener land? It's got to be time for sleep, right? Just kind of listening to the radio, hanging around. Is there anybody at work? Who knows? I don't know. Anyway, thanks for tuning in to 91.9, 93.9 locally, KDUR.org. However you're listening, thanks for listening to KDUR Durango. This is Randy from Ohio. I'm going to dial up Gunsmoke. Let's see if we can do it. Do-do-do. And as soon as that gets going, I'm going to let it go. We're going to listen to Gunsmoke. And then I'll check back in afterwards. Here we go. Time for Gunsmoke. Get your Durango.
1: Around Dodge City and in the territory on west, there's just one way to handle the killers and the spoilers. And that's with a U.S. Marshal and the smell of gun smoke.

Gunsmoke, starring William Conrad. The story of the violence that moved west with young America. The story of a man who moved with it. Matt Dillon, United States Marshal.

0: Quiet night, Mr. Dillon.
1: Yeah. Except for that coyote. He's wailing his head off out there. Mad at the moon, I guess.
0: Or in love, maybe.
1: Oh?
0: Yes, sir, the way I've noticed it, any time you find a man or an animal out squalling around in the dark, it's usually love.
1: Yeah, but this one sounds kind of mournful, Chester.
0: Well, sir, love is mournful sometimes, Mr. Dillon.
1: Yeah, so I've heard.
2: Matt? Is that you?
1: Oh, good evening, Miss Morley.
2: How have you been, Matt?
1: Oh, fine. Fine, thank you. Down here on Front Street this time of night alone?
2: I'm looking for Red Lawson. He's a new man, works for Al. Al's meeting him sometime after midnight, and they're going out on a cattle buying trip. I want to talk to him first. You satisfied?
1: Well, it's just that this is no place for a woman alone, Miss Morley. Maybe you better go home.
2: There are other women down here.
1: They belong here, Miss Morley. They work here.
2: Oh, don't be so stuffy, Matt. And call me Ava for once. Everybody else does.
1: Well, your husband might take exception to that, Miss Morley.
2: Now, you're blaming me for what happened before, aren't you?
1: I'm not blaming you for anything, Miss Morley.
2: I didn't tell him to get into a gunfight over me. It wasn't my fault.
1: I didn't say it was. Chester, you better see that Miss Morley gets home, all right?
0: Yes, sir.
2: I can get home by myself.
0: My... She's pretty as a picture. It makes you wonder.
1: Yeah, maybe you were right, Chester. With a woman like that, love might be kind of mournful.

0: So I just give my rope a couple of turns around that juniper stump, and I jerk back on it.
1: Lawson?
0: Oh, hi, Marshal.
1: I wonder if I could see you for a minute, huh?
0: Yeah, sure. Be right back, boys. What's on your mind, Marshal?
1: Lawson, I just ran into Ms. Morley in the street outside.
0: You did?
1: Yeah, I suggested she go home. She's got no business being down here this time of night. It might be a good idea if you'd tell her that, huh?
0: Seems to me that's up to her husband.
1: Look, you're new here, Lawson. I guess you didn't know Fred Curtis and the Santa Fe Kid.
0: I heard about it. A couple of fools, as far as I can see.
1: Yeah, I guess they were, after they met Ms. Morley.
0: Hey, look, Marshal. What's your stake in this?
1: I got no stake. What Ms. Morley does is her own business, as long as it doesn't cause any trouble. I'm just trying to keep her peace, that's all.
0: I feel kind of sorry for her, that's all. Al treats her like a dog.
1: Uh-huh. Fred and the Kid used to talk the same way.
0: Like I said, a couple of fools. I'm not.
1: I hope not.
0: See you around, Marshal.
1: Yeah, sure.
2: Oh, I would think so. Oh. Sure.
1: Hi, Kitty. Could I speak to you?
2: Oh, sure, a minute. Excuse me, boys. I'll be back.
3: All right. Hurry back now.
2: What, Matt?
1: Kitty, has Al Morley been in tonight?
2: Oh, no. I haven't seen him, Matt. Should he have been around?
1: Oh, not necessarily. He and Lawson are riding out around midnight on a cattle buying trip. I just thought they might be meeting here.
2: Oh, well, not yet, anyway. Jesse Wells would know what the plans are, though.
1: Jesse Wells?
2: Yeah, the bartender down there at the end, the young one. You know him.
1: Oh, yeah, sure. Why would he know?
2: Well, he's going along. I'll ask him to help out. They're going to follow the Lazy Bee Roundup. Try to get in ahead of the buyers from Chicago.
1: Oh, yeah. He's a nice-looking kid. I wonder if,
2: Yeah, he's another friend of Ava's.

0: Oh, boy. Hold it. Marshal. Marshal Dillon. Oh, come on. Wake up, Marshal.
1: All right. Take it easy. Who is it?
0: Jesse Wells, Marshal. Open the door.
1: All right, just a second till I get it.

0: Over this way, Marshal. Camp is right there by that plum thicket.
1: Right.
2: Be daylight in another 20 minutes.
3: Hello, boy.
0: Oh, Olson.
4: He's laying over there by the bushes.
1: Yeah, I see him. Whose knife is it, Jesse?
4: It's Al's. We were all asleep. We built a fire, made some coffee, and then turned in. Going to wait for daylight, but Lazy Bee Bunch planned to work their stock up this way.
1: I see. Yeah, here, Chester. Wrap the knife in something and hang on to it. Huh?
2: Yes, Mr. Dillon.
1: Now, go on, Jesse. What happened?
4: Well, like I said, Marshal Dillon, we were all asleep. I guess it was the sound of the horse's hose woke me up.
1: Mm-hmm.
4: Red lost and he was pulling out. No, I run over to Al, shook him to wake him up and tell him. Then I saw the knife. He was dead.
1: Where were you sleeping, Jesse?
0: Right about here, I guess. Red was across the fire over there, and Al was where he's laying now.
1: What about the money? How'd you know it was gone?
4: Well, I thought about it right off, and I figured that's why Red done it. Al was carrying about $10,000 in a little leather sack. He'd stuck it under the blanket before we'd gone to sleep. So I went and looked for it. It was gone.
1: You figure Red killed him for the money, then?
4: Well, sure. Of course, I doubt he meant it, though. I think Red was trying to ease the sack out from under the blanket when Al woke up and caught him.
1: Yeah, it's possible.
2: Be light enough to start tracking him in a few minutes, Mr. Dillon.
1: Yeah, sun's poking up over there now. Looks like it's going to be a clear day. Which way'd Lawson head out, Jesse?
4: East. Seemed to be following the wagon tracks.
2: Odds are bad, Mr. Dillon. He's got quite a start on us.
1: Yeah, too much of a start. Well, let's load the pack mule, Chester. I think we'll ride back into Dodge and then take the train from there to Abilene, then work back from the east.
2: Say, that's a good idea. Lawson probably won't be expecting anybody ahead of him.
4: I can't understand it. I just can't understand how anybody could do a thing like this.
1: It sounds like a metal arc, Chester.
2: Yes, sir. He just flew into those bushes.
4: Red seemed a pretty nice fellow, as far as I could tell.
1: It's a funny time of year for a metal arc, isn't it?
4: Guess $10,000 was just too much temptation, huh?
2: Oh, some of them hangs around all winter, Mr. Dillon.
1: Nah, sure, it sounds a lot better than that coyote howling.
2: Mm.
1: All right, Chester. Get a hold of his feet. Let's load him up.

0: through Mac Creek water tanks right around the bend up ahead of us there.
1: How long we stop here?
0: Oh, about 5 minutes. Just long enough to take on water. Might as well relax, Marshal. It's long ways yet to Abilene. Why, we ain't but 24 miles from Dodge City.
2: Feels more like 100. These seats are harder than a saddle.
0: Yeah. This here feller you boys looking for, I guess he's a real mean one.
1: Huh? Oh, yeah. Mean enough.
0: Well, it's just like I always say. This prairie country ain't never gonna be a law-abiding place to live. Well, every time I pull out of Kansas City on the Northwest, I'm expecting every minute to be shot or hung or scalped.
1: Chester.
2: What's the matter, Mr. Dillon?
1: Look out the window here. Around the bend there by the water tank.
2: Looks like we don't have to go to Abilene.
0: There's some fella waiting to catch a train, I guess. You boys reckon that...
2: Is he the one?
1: Yeah.
2: His horse is tied there by the tank. Must have decided on a quicker way of traveling.
1: Yeah, it looks that way. All right, Chester, he won't be expecting us. Let's get out in the vestibule and then drop off and take him as soon as the train stops.
2: Yes, sir.
0: Hey, Marshal, whatever you do, don't let him get on this train.
1: Just keep the passengers away from the windows.
2: In a way, it's too bad, Mr. Dillon. Miss Morley would have really enjoyed that $10,000.
1: You're guessing, Chester. And he hasn't seen us yet. All right, let's go.

0: Get your hands up.
1: Bill.
0: You're under arrest. Get your hands up.
1: Look.
2: He's running for his horse, Mr. Dillon.
0: Lawson!
2: He's going to fight.
0: You can't get away on foot.
3: Look out, look out.
0: Lawson! Come on, Chester.
2: That's a cutting it awful thin, Mr. Dillon. Giving a man three chances before you haul down on him?
4: Well, we're still on our feet. He's not.
2: Yeah, but it's a pushing the odds, though.
4: Yeah, I guess. All right, pick up his gun there, will you?
2: Yes, sir.
4: Lawson?
2: He's still alive, Mr. Dillon.
4: Can you hear me, Lawson?
5: Sure. Sure. I can hear you.
2: There's a sack of money. Looks like it fell out of his coat.
4: Yeah, I see it. Lawson, there's no doctor on the train. We're going to try to stop the bleeding and do the best we can for you. There'll be a train back toward Dodge City in about a half hour. We'll wait for it. Is that all right with you?
5: I don't have any choice, do I?
4: No, I guess you don't. You made your choice last night. Was she worth it?

0: see now. Oh, yeah. Oh, that's a bad one, Matt. Yes, I'd say the bullet's lying right in against his heart.
1: I just tried to wing him, Doc, but we were both moving. You can't always call him, you know.
0: No, I guess not. Well, I'm afraid that's about all I can do for him, Matt.
1: It's not enough, is that it?
0: He won't live an hour.
1: Yeah, I wish he was conscious. I want to talk to him.
0: Well, the stimulant might take effect, and then again might not. With this kind of a case, you never know. What is it you're after, Matt?
1: Ms. Morley.
0: Accessory before the fact?
1: Yeah, she could have been.
0: Mm-hmm. Well, I'm a broken-down old man, Matt, but if that woman rolled her eyes at me just once... Well, I do not know. I just might.
2: Matt.
1: Yeah. Lawson? Lawson, can you talk? Can you hear me, Lawson?
2: Yeah. Sure.
1: Was Ms. Morley in on it?
2: Nobody was in on it.
1: Did she know you were going to do it?
2: She had nothing to do with it.
1: Was she going to meet you somewhere later?
2: She had nothing to do with it. It was my idea. Nobody else.
1: Lawson, listen to me. You're dying. Do you know that?
2: Yeah. Yeah, I know. I can feel it. She wasn't in on it.
1: All right. That's the way you want it. At least Al won't treat her like a dog anymore.
2: What do you mean?
1: I mean a dead man can't bother anybody.
2: Al?
1: You ought to know. You killed him.
2: No.
1: What?
2: He was asleep. I took the money and rode away, and they were both asleep. I didn't touch him.
1: You're telling the truth.
2: I swear I didn't kill him. I only stole the money, and I didn't get...
0: Well, guess I was wrong, Matt. Bullet was closer to his heart than I thought.
1: Yeah. And I was wrong about something myself, Doc. I thought this was the end of it. Now it's wide open again. Wide open.

0: I don't see why you got me here just to ask the same things all over again, Marshal, because I told you how it happened.
1: Yeah, I know,
0: Jesse. You caught Red Lawson with the money on him. Now, what more proof do you need?
1: It only proves he took the money, Jesse. It doesn't prove he killed Al.
0: Well, what do you mean?
1: Chester, you better punch that fire up over there a little, huh?
2: Does seem to be getting chilly in here.
0: Now, what do you mean by that, Marshal?
1: You killed Al yourself. Didn't you, Jesse?
0: You're out of your mind.
1: You woke up and saw Red steal the money and take off, and it gave you ideas. You slipped over and knifed Al in his sleep. You knew Lawson had got the blame for it.
0: Well, sure. Sure, because he did it.
1: He said he didn't.
2: Dang stove.
0: Well, Marshal, did you expect him to tell the truth?
1: He was dying, Jesse. Knew he was dying. I think he told the truth.
0: I see. His word against mine. Word of a thief.
1: I didn't say I could prove it, Jesse. But you did it, though. We both know that. And sooner or later, I'm going to get you for it.
0: Yeah.
1: Chester, I think it'd draw better if you'd open the damper.

0: Quiet night, Mr. Dillon.
1: It was a quiet night last night.
0: And two men who were alive last night are gone tonight. Sure makes you stop and wonder.
1: Well, at least one thing hasn't changed. That coyote's still there.
0: I guess there'll always be coyotes around, Mr. Dillon. What are you going to do about Jesse Wells?
1: Oh, I don't know, Chester. He's guilty. You can see it written all over him, but there'd be no use bringing him in. I haven't got one piece of evidence. I don't know.
0: Yes, sir. She's quite a woman. Mercy. Quite a woman.
1: Yeah, she is. That all right?
2: Matt? Is that you?
1: Good evening, Ms. Morley. Who are you looking for tonight? Can't be Red Lawson. He's dead.
2: So is my husband. You forgotten?
1: My deepest sympathy.
2: Don't bother. You know better. I am sorry about Red, though. He was nice. You're the one who did it, aren't you, Matt?
1: Yeah. Yeah, I killed him. For you. I couldn't do anything else.
2: I don't know why you say for me. It wasn't my fault.
1: Yeah, sure, I know.
2: You know. You don't know anything. You don't know how it feels to sit in a house alone with your husband dead. No one in town coming near you. Like he was poisoned or something. Sure, I don't feel sorry about Al, but I would have once. He's the one who changed me, made me feel different.
1: I know it wasn't your fault.
2: And you didn't even come to tell me he was dead. Why not? It's part of your job, isn't it?
1: I didn't come and tell you, Miss Morley, because I figured that you'd... Chester?
0: Yes, sir?
1: Would you mind walking on ahead? I'll meet you on the Texas Trail in a few minutes.
0: Well, I... All right, Mr. Dillon, if you say so.
2: Why'd you send him away, Matt?
1: I was just wondering if you were going to be home later tonight.
2: Well, I could be.
1: Around 10 o'clock, say?
2: Sure, Matt. I'll be there.

0: Well.
1: Are you kidding?
0: Chester and I were trying to think of some way to rescue you from Ava's clutches.
2: Only one thing, though, Mr. Dillon. I wasn't sure you wanted to be rescued.
1: Kitty, has Doc been in tonight?
0: Oh, I haven't seen him, Matt.
1: Chester, will you see if you can find him and have him meet me here?
2: Yes, sir. Right away, Mr. Dillon.
1: Kitty,
0: Yeah?
1: I wonder if you'd help me with something.
0: Well, sure, Matt. What?
1: Drop a hint to that bartender, Jesse Wells, that it might be smart to slip out of here and pay a visit to Ms. Morley's around, oh, say, 9:45 tonight.
0: All right. Is it anything you can talk about?
1: I don't exactly know how to talk about it, Kitty. I got a murder on my hands. I know who the killer is, and I can't touch him.
0: So?
1: So I'm going to try to make him touch me.
0: Oh. All right, Matt. I'll take care of it. Will you be around for a while?
1: Yeah. I'll be here till about 10.

0: Who is it?
1: It's Matt Dillon. Who'd you think?
0: Just a minute.
1: Well, hurry up. Let me in.
2: All right, Dillon, come on in.
1: Well, Jesse, I thought you were working.
2: I was, till just a few minutes ago. Well, what's on your mind?
0: I think Mr. Dillon probably wants to ask me some questions or something.
1: Yeah, I do, as a matter of fact. Jesse Wells, for instance.
2: What?
1: He didn't tell me he was going to be here, Eva.
0: Well,
2: what do you mean she didn't tell you? Wait, Eva, what about this? You were expecting him. You knew he was coming.
1: Of course she knew I was coming.
2: You and Matt Dillon. For how long? And what kind of a fool does that make me?
1: I'm afraid you were born a fool, Jesse. That's why she picked you.
2: She's so wonderful, you said if only Al didn't stand in our way.
0: I didn't tell you to kill him. I didn't mention it once.
2: You didn't have to. Just kept dropping hints, leading me on. And all the time, you and Matt Dillon.
1: She's too smart for you, Jesse. You should have realized that.
2: Yeah. And instead, I played right into your hands. Both of you.
1: How, Jesse?
2: Killing Al, getting him out of your way, giving the two of you a clear field.
1: You're under arrest for murder, Jesse.
2: What? Oh, you'd like that, wouldn't you? Both of you would. Sit around and laugh about it while you're waiting for me to hang.
1: I said you're under arrest. Now hand over your gun.
2: No, you don't, Dillon. You're not going to carry it that far. You're not taking me in for something both of you wanted me to do.
1: Hand over your gun, Jesse.
2: You want my gun, you got to take it away from me.
1: Get away from the door.
2: Oh, sure, I'll get away from it. Hold it, Mr. Wells!
3: Stop it!
1: Are you all right, Chester?
4: Yes, sir. It was close, but he missed me.
5: Well, you two didn't miss him. I don't know which one of you fired first, but either bullet would have done it.
4: Well, you got his confession, all right, Mr. Dillon. Doc and I heard every word from the front porch there.
5: We sure did. Only one thing, though, Matt. He didn't implicate the woman in it.
1: Yeah, I know. Will you take charge, Doc?
5: Oh, sure. Be glad to. Part of my job, you know.
0: Matt.
1: All right, Chester, let's go.
0: Matt? Could I see you for a minute before you go? Matt?
4: What's it add up to, Mr. Dillon? Three men have been killed since this same time last night.
1: Yeah.
4: And you know, Mr. Dillon, I think maybe it's kind of all her fault. And you can't pin a thing on her. My.
1: Well, there's one lucky thing. There aren't many women like her.

Gunsmoke, under the direction of Norman McDonald, stars William Conrad as Matt Dillon, U.S. Marshal. Tonight's story was specially written for Gunsmoke by Les Crutchfield, with music composed and conducted by Rex Corey. Featured in the cast were Lillian Bayef, with Harry Bartell, Lawrence Dobkin, and Jack Crucian. Parley Bear is Chester, Howard McNear is Doc, and Georgia Ellis is Kitty. Gunsmoke is heard by our troops overseas through the facilities of the Armed Forces Radio Service. Join us again next week as Matt Dillon, U.S. Marshal, fights to bring law and order out of the wild violence of the West in Gunsmoke.

Yes, yes, yes, Katie, you are Durango. Here we are at the end of our Gunsmoke. Just after 12:30 in the morning, Thursday night. Getting towards wrapping it up here for me. 10 to midnight, Love and Happiness with Randy from Ohio. Got the music from 10 to midnight, comedy, all the crazy stuff. All over the place, it's all tied to love and happiness somehow or another. And then we get our Gunsmoke. The radio show from the 1950s. This one was, what, November 7th, 1952 was original air date. And there's been Dangerous Beautiful Women forever. Oh, man, I was looking at it while I was up here. Dodge City did not exist as a town. Dodge City, Kansas is where Gunsmoke is set. And it's a town of like 1,200 people in the 1870s. 1876 is it's getting up to like 1,200 people. I don't know. The Dodge City as of today is like 27,000 or so. A little bit bigger than Durango, but kind of, you know, like a little outskirts town. I feel like I love Durango, and Durango reminds me of Gunsmoke. Gunsmoke at midnights here on KDUR Durango, brought to you by Randy from Ohio. As long as I got the show here, I enjoy doing it. I just enjoy so much that the show written in the 50s about the 1870s is still basically like stuff that happens all the time. Well, let's see. I've got a few more songs to play just as I finish the last little tidying up here. And I'll say goodnight and turn us over to our automated programming that will take us to 6 o'clock in the morning with Lindsay, right? Lindsay? Yeah. Toll-free radio. Toll-free radio with Lindsay comes on at 6 tomorrow morning to get us started on our Friday, heading into the 4th of July weekend, which is going to be as much fun as we can make it anyway. America. Oh, goodness. All right, folks, I'm going to go back to some tunes, hang out just a little bit longer, and then I'll say goodnight and get us over to our automated program. Let's enjoy some soft stuff. Nice. KDUR Durango.

land of broken dreams. Señorita, dancing in the moonlight, flashing Spanish dark eyes to everyone who seems. They say, hey gringo, can you take us across the border?

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All the young men stand with pride. They guard the palace to the kingdom called Tijuana. Their heritage they decide. They say, hey gringo, can you take us across the border? We'll work by just a quarter on the other side.

Katie Wardrango, Randy from Ohio, still here, just after 1 o'clock in the morning. It's going to be the last song here for me. I didn't realize that we listened to Felina earlier, which is the Marty Robbins tune, the backstory of Felina from El Paso. I had no idea she killed herself after her wild cowboy got killed. That's fun. If you're still with me, there you go. We learned something. Thank you, as always, for listening to KDUR Durango. I'm going to switch us over to some automated programming that'll take us into 6 o'clock in the morning when Lindsay will be here with her show. What the heck is it called? Toll-free radio. Why can't I remember? In any case, for anybody who's been out there listening for a little while, tuned in to Love and Happiness with Randy from Ohio here on Thursdays 10 to midnight. Thank you very much. Good night to you, my friends. 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
0: We are Nunan Plu.
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1: Down, down, down.
2: Get on out of my house.
3: Oh, John, darling. Oh, darling, Megan.
2: I'm going to tell you, I just don't really need you no more.
3: Oh, John.
2: You can't even wash the dishes. I'm off the floor.
3: Oh, John.
2: I just don't know what to do about you, woman.
3: I love you so much.
2: Oh, no, you don't. No, you don't. Tell me something else.
0: You get out of here.
3: Don't,
0: I got to go to work in the morning. Don't y'all know y'all making too much noise? You shut up.
3: This you don't tell me to shut up.
0: I'm going to call the police with all
2: say,
0: you.
2: Say, let me tell you one thing. Let me tell you something.
0: Yeah, tell me.
2: You better get on out of my house.
0: You put me out.
2: Who is it?
3: Your mama.
2: Which what? One?
3: Neither mine. Which
2: just
3: one on. Let me on in?
2: Come on in. You come get your daughter. Get your daughter and take on out of here. I mean right now. I mean get your daughter. To me.
3: Don't you hit
2: you get your, I hit you too. Now you take your get on out of here.
3: And I'm not playing.
2: Don't threaten me, woman. Get on out.
3: I'm begging you, darling, please.
2: Now I'm not going. If you tell your mother to get out, I'll let you stay. If your mother leave, you can stay. Just put your mother.
3: I ain't going. Okay, okay.
2: Who is it?
0: It's me again.
2: What do you want?
0: I'm going to call the cops on you.
2: I done told you. I'm going to shoot you. Get on out of here. You've been cheating. You've been coming over here getting my wife taken out when I ain't at home.
3: You better
0: get my eye on the home.
2: I got my own.
0: I'm going to call the cops on you.
2: Yeah, I believe it. I believe you will.
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KDUR Durango, that was new music from Nick Shoulders with the tune Hill Folk off his record Refugia Blues. And before that, we heard from Kahalen Morrison and Eli West off the record I'll Swing My Hammer with Both My Hands with the tune Down in the Lonesome Draw. Thanks for tuning in this morning. This is KDUR Durango. 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Thanks for tuning in to Katie. You are going to kick off this next set of music with new stuff from Nora Kelly Band. This record is called So Wrong for So Long, and we're going to hear the tune Scapegoat.

New music there from the Pink Stones. Their latest called Thank the Lord, It's the Pink Stones, and that was the track Hard to Kill. You are tuned to KDUR Durango. It is Friday, July 3rd. The time is 6:31. This is Toll Free Radio. My name is Lindsay. Thanks for tuning in this morning. I will be here for another hour and a half, taking you till 8 o'clock this morning. If there is something you would like to hear, feel free to make a request. You can do so by calling the studio here at 970-247-7262. We started off that set of music with new stuff from Nora Kelly Band with the song Scapegoat off the record So Wrong for So Long. Then we heard from Lisa LeBlanc off of Why You Want to Leave Runaway Queen with the tune City Slickers and Country Boys. And before the Pink Stones, we heard from Hooray for the Riff Raff off the cover album called My Dearest Darkest Neighbor. And that was a great version of Lucinda Williams' People Talkin'. Taking a look at your weather forecast here in Durango, it is currently 52 degrees under partly cloudy skies. Going to be a high of 82 today, remaining partly cloudy throughout the day. A low of 50 this evening. Saturday calling for mostly cloudy, a high of 85 and a low of 55. Sunday clear skies, high of 86 and a low of 54. The 72nd annual Four Corners Gem and Minerals Show will take place July 10th through the 12th at the La Plata County Fairgrounds. 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Going to start off this next set of music with new stuff from Widow Speak. This record is called Roses, and we're going to hear the cut, If You Change. This is KDUR.

You are tuned to KDUR Durango. The time is 7 o'clock. It is Friday, July 3rd. We just heard from the band Vetiver off the record Tight Knit. That was the song On the Other Side. Before that, we heard from Vending Machine with the tune Move Away off Let the Little Things Go. New music from Sports Boyfriend before that with the cut Star for Star off their record Slice of Life. We also heard new stuff from Bella White, her latest A Sign in the Weather, and we heard the tune Stuff. Cracker gave us Where Have Those Days Gone off Berkeley to Bakersfield. We also heard from Woods in that set off At Rear House with the tune Keep It On. And we kicked things off with new stuff from Widow Speak. That record is called Roses, and we heard the song If You Change. 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

Sandy. That waitress I was seeing lost her desire for me. 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She said she won't set herself on fire for me anymore. She worked that joint under the boardwalk. She was always a girl you saw bopping down the beach with the radio. The kids say last night she was dressed like a star in one of them cheap little seaside bars. And I saw her parked with Loverboy out on the Kokomo. Did you hear the cops finally busted Madame Marie for telling fortunes better?

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1: Let every instrument awaken and instruct us in love's willing river. Love you, give us
2: on the late time, wait for the same one.
3: Or a hush,
4: turning it over, considering their friendly operation.
2: If the heart would, to recall you.
4: Leaves fell,
2: to recall all in a
4: but only a few.
5: America, I've given you all. Now I'm something.
1: Lust and emulation have dwelt among us like barbarous kings.
5: I can't stand my own mind. America, when will we end
4: surviving Henry?
5: I don't feel good, don't bother.
4: Began to strike the passage.
5: I won't write my poem till I write mine.
4: So that
5: America, when will you be angelic?
4: Sore on their shoulders, old men hoisted 6 foot sons.
6: Marriage.
4: And polished.
6: Just as I know that there are two Hagans, Walnut and Copen, I know that marriage is a legal and religious alliance entered into by a man who can't.
5: I'm sick of your insane demands. When can I go into the supermarket and buy what I need with my good looks? America, after all, it is you and I who are perfect, not the next world. Your machinery is too much for me. You made me want to be a saint. There must be some other way to settle this argument.
3: Friend, you know, Father Time is with you.
1: The regime is knowledge, and knowledge is the once again, in time, shall try in passionate unity, singing and celebrating love and love victory, ascending and descending the heights of ascent, climbing and chanting triumphantly. Before the morning was, you were, before the snow shone, and the light sang, and the stone abiding rode the fullness or endured the emptiness. You were. You were alone.
7: I'm Dr. Anthony Lizerwitz, and this is Climate Connections. On the hottest summer days, when lots of people turn on the AC, the demand for power spikes, and the grid must be able to supply enough electricity. So the size of the power grid is determined in large part by the scale of these short periods of intense demand.
8: This is quite expensive because we only have a handful of hours of the year that are very hot and very cold.
7: So Adam Farbaugh of the energy technology company Uplight says lowering that peak demand can lower costs.
8: We don't have to build out as many power plants. We don't have to build as much transmission, as much distribution.
7: So some utilities now offer financial incentives for customers who reduce their energy use during periods of peak demand. Some participants sign up for text alerts that tell them when to turn down their thermostat or make other energy-saving adjustments. But customers who have Wi-Fi connected devices like smart thermostats and hot water heaters can agree to have these changes happen automatically.
8: So you don't have to think about it.
7: The changes are very slight, only a degree or two.
8: Because people want hot showers and cold beers, is the saying.
7: But across many participants, the energy savings add up and help reduce pressure on the grid. 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
9: 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This is Toll Free Radio. My name is Lindsay. It has been a pleasure, as usual, being up here this morning. I will be here until 8 o'clock, another 28 minutes or so left in the program. If there is something you'd like to hear in these final couple sets, feel free to make a request. You can do so by calling the studio 970-247-7262. Taking a look at that final or last set of music before Climate Connections, we kick things off there with Billy Bragg and Wilco, with Walt Whitman's Niece off of Mermaid Avenue. Bruce Springsteen gave us 4th of July, Asbury Park, off The Wild, The Innocent, and The E Street Shuffle. A release that came out a couple months ago from Mercy, Lemon, and Fust, doing George Jones' Cup of Loneliness after that. The great William Elliott Whitmore gave us the tune History off his record, I'm With You. Brand new music from River Shook after that. That was the cut Beater Carr, and that record is called River Shook. And then Songs Ohio gave us Magnolia Electric Company Farewell Transmission after that. And then before the Climate Connections, we heard the final cut off Haldon Wofford and the High Beams record Sinners and Saints with American Angels. 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Clear skies currently in Durango, 57 degrees, going to be partly cloudy today and a high of 82, a low of 50 this evening. Mostly cloudy for your 4th of July on Saturday, a high of 84 and a low of 54. Partly cloudy on Sunday, a high of 85 and a low of 54. Going to start off this next set with new music from King Ropes. This record is called The Unknown, and we're going to hear the cut County Fair Gold. 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

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This is Rye with your report for Friday, July 3rd, 2026. Happy Friday, friends. Okay, so today is the day. For those that have been following along since at least April, you've heard us all call attention to the importance of Uranus and Gemini multiple times. This transit is no small fodder for the United States. Every major war that has had some level of footing on U.S. soil has gone down while Uranus was in Gemini. And today, our planet of revolution, sudden unexpected changes, and liberation is coming into direct contact with Mars, our planet of passion, our planet of action, our planet of energy and drive, and our planet of war. Spooky scary, right? Maybe. Maybe not. On Wednesday, I mentioned that the rest of our big hitters, our slow-moving outer planets, are all in relatively supportive positions in the sky, something that wasn't necessarily present the last few times Uranus has taken her swing through Gemini. And the thing is that when Gemini is supported, it's communicative, it's playful, it's silly, it's gregarious, there's this fun jokester kind of energy about it. The internet is probably going to be bonkers today. Think silly one banger of a meme after the next kind of energy. And this is still big energy. Big impacts are possible, historical impacts are possible, and the energy really can feel untamed. So keep your head on a swivel, make good decisions while driving, intentionally slow down in every arena of life that you can. Wherever you're going will still be there 5, 10, 15 minutes later. If you're on a big road trip, don't play chicken with your gas tank. Change your oil when you're supposed to. Keep your tech away from water. We are still in that crunchy Cancer Mercury retrograde. And perhaps most importantly, do not, and I cannot stress this enough, guys, do not do anything even remotely questionable with fireworks or other explosives. We want to wake up tomorrow with all fingers and hands and eyebrows accounted for. But above all else, stay curious. Gemini energy is curious. Uranus energy is curious. Bolster that action-oriented energy from Mars and curiosity. Luna slips into Pisces today as well, bringing intuition and softness to our emotional worlds. This has been your daily report with Three of Cups Astrology. Tune back in tomorrow for more on what magic the stars are getting up to.

You are tuned to KDUR Durango, just about 8 o'clock here, Friday, July 3rd. We closed out there with Lee Baines III and the Glory Fires with the tune Flags off Deconstructed. X gave us 4th of July off See How We Are. Devin Davis before that with the Choir Invisible off of Lonely People of the World Unite. And prior to the Three of Cups Astrology, we heard new stuff from Kevin Morby, his latest Little Wide Open, and we heard the cut Dandelion, requested Meat Puppets before that with Lake of Fire. Ry Cooter gave us Money Honey off of Into the Purple Valley, and King Ropes, new record, The Unknown, and we heard the tune County Fair Gold. Time is 8 o'clock, and you are tuned to KDUR 91.9 FM Durango and 93.9 FM on Translator K230 AC, serving La Plata County. Have a great holiday weekend. 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The BBC is coming up.

0: Welcome to NewsHour from the BBC World Service. I'm Paul Henley. Coming up, the public and extended funeral begins of the Iranian supreme leader.
1: There is an enormous security build-up in Tehran. It's going to be a huge, huge procession with millions of people on the streets.
0: As Tehran projects to the world an image of power, there's a grim warning from the UN that another humanitarian catastrophe is imminent in Sudan. Plus, why taking maternity leave as a town mayor is highly controversial in Japan.
2: There were those who said it's inappropriate for me to get pregnant and undergo childbirth while serving this limited term in office.
0: And the dolphins that are the gauge of marine destruction in the Adriatic, all after the latest world news.
3: BBC News with David Harper. The United Nations is warning that another human rights catastrophe is unfolding in Sudan's North Kordofan state as the country's brutal civil war continues. The UN's human rights chief, Volker Türk, warned of a pattern of atrocities around the besieged state capital, El Obeid, the focus of recent fighting between Sudan's army and the paramilitary Rapid Support Forces. Imogen Folks reports from Geneva.
4: Opening the emergency session, the UN human rights chief, Volker Türk, warned member states the signs of an impending massacre in El Obeid were clear and unmistakable. Civilians trying to flee are being attacked. Inside the city, water and power supplies, hospitals, even UN food convoys are being destroyed in drone strikes. Ominously, hate speech targeting specific groups is circulating online. The same happened in El Fasher last October, and when that city fell, thousands of people were slaughtered in just a few days.
3: Iran's president has paid his respects to the country's late supreme leader Ali Khamenei at the Grand Musalla Mosque in Tehran. The Ayatollah's coffin is on display along with those of four family members killed with him at the start of the war launched by the US and Israel in February. Millions of people, including foreign dignitaries, are expected to attend Saturday's official ceremony. Here's our diplomatic correspondent, Caroline Hawley.
5: In central Tehran, prayers were said for the late supreme leader as mourners and dignitaries filed into a vast hall where five coffins lay covered in the flag of the Islamic Republic. It's more than 4 months since Israel and the US attacked Iran, killing Ali Khamenei along with his daughter, son-in-law, baby granddaughter and wife of his son Mujtaba, who succeeded him as supreme leader. Mujtaba Khamenei, reported to have been injured in the same airstrike, has not been seen in public since he took office.
3: Interpol says it's searching for a Ukrainian woman who is suspected of planting a bomb which injured three people in Monaco on Monday. Local prosecutors have identified her as 39-year-old Anastasia Berezovska. Hugh Schofield is in Paris.
6: The suspect, who's seen on CCTV placing the parcel bomb, was initially thought to be a man, but closer examination of the footage, plus testimony from eyewitnesses, convinced investigators that it is in fact a woman disguised as a man. Anastasia Berezovska is believed to have spent some days in Monaco casing out the residence of her presumed target, businessman Vadim Yermolayev. After the attack on Monday evening, she left the scene on foot, but then is believed to have picked up a hire car and driven first to Italy and eventually to Germany.
3: France says it's recorded well over 2,000 excess deaths as a result of last month's blistering heatwave. Public health officials said fatalities rose almost a third compared to the week before, marking the peak of the record-breaking temperatures. This is the latest world news from the BBC. Police in the southern Indian city of Bengaluru have arrested a creche worker over the alleged abuse of toddlers at a daycare centre for employees of the French tech company Capgemini. The arrest came after videos appeared online allegedly showing staff intimidating crying children by shutting them in toilets and washing machines. Pakistani officials are investigating a syndicate suspected of smuggling human placenta from hospitals to make anti-aging injections. The Federal Investigation Agency has accused the ring of buying 200 kilograms of the organ each month to be dried, processed and exported. Our Global Affairs correspondent Anbarasan Etirajan has more detail.
7: Police in Islamabad arrested five people, including three Chinese nationals, last week for their alleged involvement in the illegal sale of human organs. The suspects bought the placentas from hospitals in Islamabad and Rawalpindi at nearly $3 per piece. The placentas were meant to be exported to be made into anti-aging injections. An official told the BBC this was the first time they had uncovered an organized international network dealing with human placentas.
3: A proxy Russian official in the occupied part of the Ukraine's Zaporizhia region says a Ukrainian attack has killed five people at a civilian market. Yevgeny Balitsky said 18 other people were injured. Ukraine denies targeting civilian sites. Meanwhile, the number of people known to have died in the massive Russian bombardment of Kyiv on the night of Wednesday into Thursday has risen to 30. A NASA-funded spacecraft has been launched on an unprecedented mission to rescue a falling space telescope. The telescope, known as the Swift Observatory, studies some of the most powerful explosions in the universe, but increased solar activity has dragged it into a lower orbit, putting it at risk of crashing back into Earth. The Link spacecraft will try to catch Swift using three robotic arms and gently lift it back to a safer altitude. BBC News.
0: Hello and welcome to News Hour from the BBC World Service. We're coming to you live from London. I'm Paul Henley. First today, in Iran, mourners have begun paying their respects to the country's supreme leader, Ali Khamenei, who was killed at the start of the war launched by the US and Israel in February. Today sees the start of a week of events during which Iran will curate the image it portrays to the world, beginning with the display of the supreme leader's coffin at the Grand Musalla Mosque in Tehran. Alongside his are the coffins of four family members, including a toddler granddaughter killed with him. Khamenei's foreign policy centred on the promotion of Shia Islamism in the region and on exporting the Islamic Revolution. Days of funeral ceremonies and processions are planned in cities across Iran and Iraq, culminating in his burial in his hometown next Thursday. I've been speaking to Omid Khazani, who is an Iranian journalist in Tehran.
1: There is an enormous security build-up in Tehran as the procession is going to kick off tonight, actually. Delegations from different countries are still arriving to pay tribute to the late leader of the Islamic Revolution. And, you know, there's checkpoints across the city, and the city is not a normal functioning city anymore because it is expected that more than 6 or 7 million people from across the country arrive in Tehran in the next 2 or 3 days.
0: Ayatollah Khamenei was killed on the first day of the war, the end of February. Why is his funeral only taking place now?
1: It was obvious that Iranian officials are not going to hold such big event for the late leader when there is the chance of further escalation between Iran and the United States and even Israel. They had to make sure that the security of the processions and funeral is guaranteed somehow.
0: And I mentioned that the coffins of other members of the Ayatollah's family were on display too. Has there so far been any sign in public of his son, who took over as supreme leader?
1: The new leader, who's the son of the late leader, has not shown in public yet, and all we had so far are the written, even not oral, written messages read out by other officials from his behalf. It's not still clear that if he's going to show up for the funeral of his father on Monday, which is going to be a huge procession with millions of people on the streets.
0: Can you tell me how the funeral of Ayatollah Khamenei compares to that of his predecessor, the founder of the Islamic Republic, Ayatollah Khomeini, in 1989?
1: As far as I was 10 years old at the time, it was a huge ceremony. And it is said that it's been recorded as the greatest funeral in the history, and it carries the Guinness record. But I as a journalist, I expect that the funeral of the leader, Ayatollah Khamenei, will be even much, much greater than that. And after it is carried in the streets of Tehran, it's going to be sent to the religious city of Qom. And also there are news that they may also hold kind of procession of funeral ceremony in the holy cities of Najaf and Karbala in Iraq as well. But finally, it's going to be laid in rest in the religious city of Mashhad, where his hometown.
0: And the events of this week will be a big opportunity for the government in Tehran to project, to curate its image about the strength of the country. What message will they be sending, do you think?
1: Obviously, it will send a great message to the world that the Islamic Republic as a government, an establishment, is still hugely popular with its people, and people are enormously supporting its leaders and establishment and authorities.
0: That was Omid Khazani, who's an Iranian journalist in Tehran. Joining me live here in the NewsHour studio is Taraneh Fatalian from BBC Persian. Welcome, Taraneh.
8: Thank you.
0: Who is attending this funeral from the international community then?
8: Well, so far, as well as the senior officials in Iran that have shown face today, we have seen some arrivals from senior officials from neighboring countries and some other countries in, like Belarus. So far, we have seen senior officials from Tajikistan, Iraq, Armenistan, Belarus, Pakistan. These are either the leaders of the country or the parliament speakers who have attended so far.
0: Representation from the government in Moscow would be something of a coup, wouldn't it?
8: Probably, yes, probably.
0: And do we know if anyone from or close to the Trump administration is attending in any capacity?
8: It's very unlikely. The Iranian officials have made it very clear that they do not want anyone from the West. They said that they haven't invited anyone from the West attending the ceremonies. And it seems like they're still a bit sore about everything that has happened in the past few months. So I don't believe anyone would be invited. And if they were, it's very difficult to guess if they would go to Tehran.
0: Let's talk a bit more about the message the Iranian authorities want to project here. How would you sum it up?
8: The Islamic Republic is in a very difficult position right now. The leader of the establishment has been killed along with dozens of other senior officials, and it's in quite a rocky place. And it seems like with planning this, as they say, the funeral of the century, they want to show that they are still standing, they're still powerful, and they're not going anywhere.
0: And any sign of dissent would be publicly stamped on, wouldn't it?
8: Publicly, yes, absolutely. But on social media, we're seeing a lot of people cheering the death of Supreme Leader. Many people remember him as the big dictator of the country. So they're happy that he has been killed. They're reposting the picture of his coffin as, I quote, therapy. And they remind him, they remember him as a person who is responsible for so many lives.
0: Many thanks, Taraneh Fatalian from BBC Persian. Meanwhile, a fragile ceasefire between the US and Iran might be holding, but one of the world's most strategically important waterways remains under intense scrutiny. Control over shipping through the Strait of Hormuz has proven to be Iran's key bargaining chip to end the strikes and to bring the US to the negotiating table in the first place. The BBC World Service's senior international investigations correspondent Nawal Aghmaghafi has travelled to the southern Iranian port of Bandar Abbas, and this is the first international broadcaster to report from the strait itself, to see how Iranians at the heart of this crisis are living through an uncertain peace.
9: We're on a fishing boat off the southern coast of Iran, heading out into the Strait of Hormuz. It's early in the morning and already the stifling heat is overwhelming. As we sail further out to sea, we find dozens of boats anchored, waiting for permission to move.
10: We are right at the heart of the Strait of Hormuz, and behind me is an international ship that's been captured by the Iranians. It's easy to forget how vital these ships are for day-to-day life. They're carrying fuel, they're carrying fertilizer, and when they're stopped, prices go up for all of us.
9: In the last few months, this waterway has become a bottleneck and a crucial weapon for Iran. We're in the car driving across Bandar Abbas City on our way to the mayor's office. I want to speak to him about what he thinks about this war and about the ceasefire and its fragility. We arrive at a government complex and meet Mehdi Nobani in his office. He's been the city's mayor since 2021. There are many in Israel and in Washington who say this war has been a success. They've killed your supreme leader. They've killed multiple military commanders. They've attacked military sites, weapons depots, radar sites. What would you say to that?
11: Not at all. Iran has been successful because Israel and the U.S. haven't reached their goals. If the ceasefire breaks down, Iran will close the strait for sure.
9: As that fragile ceasefire continues to hold, life carries on as normal. We're heading out to a local market. The alleyways are lined with produce and motorbikes weave through the crowd. I'm just walking around the market in the heart of Bandar Abbas, and it is bustling with people. It's quite late in the evening, around 8 p.m, and it's packed. People are buying fruits, they're buying cherries and grapes, which are quite popular here. There are shops that are selling sunglasses, selling toys, and each one of them is quite busy because the weather here is scorching hot, and so the day really starts at night. And it's made me think that Bandar Abbas is always seen through the lens of its strategic importance, through the lens of the Strait of Hormuz and the impact it has on the global economy. But we very rarely see it through the eyes of its people. They've had no say in this war, and yet they're the ones that have had to endure it. And so it's very interesting just walking around and speaking to people about the impact it's had on them and how it's affected their lives.
12: We meet two women, Fatima and Masume, who are selling fruit from their stalls. Most are still too afraid to speak, scared of the repercussions. Fatima has begun selling peaches once again. Her son lost his job during the war. Her family now relies on what she alone can bring home.
13: We didn't want a war. Trump wanted a war. He attacked us unexpectedly. We didn't want this.
9: The rhythm of the market has returned, but war is still the topic of

Persian service, those restrictions apply to all international media organisations operating in Iran. This is the BBC World Service. We're live from London with NewsHour.

0: Coming up, just as the US is about to celebrate its 250th birthday, a remarkable discovery is unveiled in the UK.
1: There are these big letters, declaration, on the top. And I thought, wow. So I called over to my boss and said, I think you need to come and have a look at this. Opened it up and realised it was a Declaration of Independence of the United States of America. I could feel my stomach sort of thinking, oh, I think I need to calm down.
0: Two other headlines. The UN says a catastrophe is unfolding in Sudan's North Kordofan state, accusing the paramilitary rapid support forces of executions, torture and sexual violence. And Iran's president has paid his respects to the country's late supreme leader, Ali Khamenei, in the first of a series of public funeral events. I'm Paul Henley, and this is NewsHour, live from the BBC in London. A BBC Eye investigation has discovered the tech giant Meta is running paid advertisements on Instagram in India promoting child sexual abuse material. The ads use terms including rape and child video, and they link to content on other platforms. Here's a warning. This report by Divya Arya contains descriptions that some listeners might find distressing.
2: It began with a video on my Instagram feed, a clip of an Indian influencer. Her style is flirtatious, even provocative, but it's not pornographic. Watching that video led to more. Instagram's algorithm quickly began serving up similar content, and my feed soon filled with accounts I'd never searched for. Increasingly, sexual and explicit videos featuring scantily clad women.
3: Everybody know I'm a good girl, officers.
2: Using a new phone and an alias account, I followed the trail laid out by Instagram's algorithm to see where it would take me. Within days, and in violation of Instagram's own policy, I was shown an advertisement featuring naked men and women having sex. Then it took a darker turn. The ad started promoting material involving exploitation of children. They linked out to apps where users could buy videos of child sex abuse. One ad showed what appeared to be a 7 or 8 year old girl crying, with text indicating she had been sexually assaulted. I reported it to Meta. They replied, saying the ad did not violate their guidelines. While Meta does have safeguards in place to remove and report material showing the sexual exploitation of children, it appears that illegal content can still slip through the net, not just as user posts, but as paid advertising.
4: I worked at Facebook for 11 years in a variety of leadership roles, helping to shape product and market strategies.
2: Brian Boland is a former vice president at Meta. He helped build the company's ad strategy, but later left Meta and publicly raised concerns about user safety on its platforms.
5: When an advertisement is uploaded into the system, it goes through an automated review process. So there's been an increased reliance on technical solutions. And then some they may put into a human review process. And then people have to review and manually approve those ads.
6: And how high do these decisions go about how much the algorithm, how strictly it should be monitoring or how loosely it should be monitoring?
5: For those decisions, it's hard to say exactly who's responsible, but you don't get major decisions without the most senior people and knowing about it.
2: Meta, which owns Instagram, later told us it doesn't knowingly target ads featuring children to users identified as having an inappropriate interest in such material, but acknowledged its ad review process may not detect all policy violations. At the Mumbai Tech Week, Meta's innovations are being celebrated.
7: So ladies and gentlemen, welcoming the MD of Meta, Arun Srinivas.
2: Arun Srinivas is the head of Meta in India. I took my chance to confront him with our findings and to ask for answers.
6: Excuse me,

0: Still to come here on NewsHour, New York prepares to host the showbiz wedding of the year. A woman mayor in Japan sparks a national debate about maternity leave. Plus, NASA's latest mission to save a telescope on course to burn up in the Earth's atmosphere, all after this news.
1: BBC News with David Harper. The United Nations says another human rights catastrophe is unfolding in Sudan's North Kordofan state as the country's brutal civil war continues. The UN's human rights chief, Volker Turk, warned of a pattern of atrocities around the besieged state capital, El Obeid. Iran's president has paid his respects to the country's late supreme leader in Tehran ahead of his burial next week. The coffin of Ali Khamenei is on display at the Grand Musalla Mosque, along with family members killed with him at the start of the US-Israel war. Interpol says it is searching for a Ukrainian woman suspected of planting a bomb which injured three people in Monaco on Monday. Prosecutors say the suspect detonated the device by remote control and didn't act alone. The US has withdrawn most of the troops it deployed to Nigeria for operations against Islamic State militants. Washington will continue supporting Nigeria through intelligence sharing. Police in India have arrested a crash worker over the alleged abuse of toddlers at a daycare centre for employees of the French tech company Capgemini. The arrest came after videos appeared online, allegedly showing staff shutting crying children in toilets and spraying them with water. Pakistani officials are investigating a syndicate suspected of smuggling human placentas from hospitals to make anti-aging injections. The gang is accused of buying 200 kilograms of the organ each month to be processed and exported. France says it's recorded well over 2,000 excess deaths as a result of last month's blistering heatwave. Fatalities rose almost a third compared to the week before the record-breaking temperatures. The rise in the Paris region was around two-thirds. And a NASA-funded spacecraft has embarked on an unprecedented mission to rescue a falling telescope. Solar activity has put the telescope at risk of crashing to Earth. The spacecraft will try to catch it and lift it back to a safe altitude. Scientists say the mission is high risk. BBC News.
0: Welcome back to NewsHour. Fans of Taylor Swift are heading to the streets of New York around Madison Square Garden Arena. It seems to be preparing for one of the most anticipated weddings of the year between arguably the most famous pop singer on the planet, Taylor Swift, and the American star footballer, Travis Kelce. They haven't confirmed their plans, though one of Taylor Swift's representatives did announce the couple had donated $26 million to charities across the US this week. Swift fans have been arriving, as I said, in the streets by the truckload to try to get a glimpse through the curtained-off entrance as police set up barriers around the venue. A pre-wedding bash is believed to have happened already. Here's our correspondent in New York, Neda Taufik.
2: On Thursday evening, all efforts were made to hide those arriving in Midtown Manhattan at the rumored location for the most anticipated celebrity wedding celebration in recent U.S. pop culture history. Such is the secrecy and mystery surrounding global superstar Taylor Swift and football champion Travis Kelce's Big Bash. Reportedly, around 100 close relatives and friends attended a pre-party to kick off Swift's bridal era before a much larger celebration tonight.
3: Is Taylor Swift really getting married here at Madison Square Garden? All signs point to yes, despite its lack of curb appeal. And fans have been coming down to get a look for themselves.
4: We're just scoping out everything that's going on. We're trying to see if we can catch any glimpse of anything of this royal wedding.
5: I just had to come see what I could find out for myself. There's so many rumors around this, so I wanted to see, you know, if it's possibly true.
6: And it's definitely really inspirational to see where she's come to, and it makes me really want to like be there and see everything going on.
3: You can see that barricades are up all around the stadium, street closures are in effect, and there are hundreds of police all around the area as well.
2: 1,000 people from the world of entertainment and sport are invited, the BBC understands, to today's festivities. One New York tabloid suggested the pair may already have exchanged I do's privately beforehand, but that hasn't been confirmed. Those spotted arriving in New York leading up to the event include Phoebe Waller-Bridge and Graham Norton.
7: I just mean that I was going to invite you to it.
2: He was told by the pop star during her appearance on his show that he would be included on the long guest list.
8: If you're inviting me, it's very big.
9: It's huge.
2: For days, the hive of activity and deliveries to the stadium have been cataloged for any clues. It looks like lobster is on the menu, and the theme might be garden party, with rumors of a castle being built inside surrounded by trees. A similar version, perhaps, to the pair's engagement. They released professional photos of the proposal in a joint social media post last August, having been together since 2023. New York has hosted a whole range of iconic major events. It increasingly looks like the city is adding Taylor Swift's wedding to that list.
0: Neda Torfik reporting from New York. This is NewsHour from the BBC World Service. I'm Paul Henley. One of the long-running global conflicts that's been overshadowed recently is the crisis in Sudan. Today, the United Nations Human Rights Council has been holding an emergency session on Sudan, and member states meeting in Geneva have heard warnings that the city of El Obeid in the south of Sudan could be about to suffer the same fate as El Fasher in the west, where thousands of civilians were killed in violence last October that Amnesty International described as a crime against humanity. The UN's human rights chief, Volker Türk, has sounded a red alert and talked about what he called an unfolding catastrophe. Our Geneva correspondent, Imogen Folks, has been speaking to Li Feng, the UN human rights representative in Sudan. Imogen asked her what warning signs she and her team were seeing.
10: I think what we are seeing in El Obeid are clear warning signs, and these are similar clear warning signs that we saw in El Fasher, but which were not heeded through urgent action, and we saw what happened in October last year. So the calls that we are making is to be very alert and to take urgent action now to prevent violations and potential atrocities in El Obeid. The city of El Obeid has been under siege-like conditions for over a year and a half. There have been increasing drone strikes in recent weeks, and these have been striking, in particular, fuel stations, fuel trucks, water supply, and also markets, as well as schools. And this has a very serious direct and secondary impacts on the civilian population in El Obeid in terms of access to clean water, to health, to food. And this is in the context of 18 months of restrictions of the unimpeded entry of supplies to El Obeid.
11: You've warned of impending atrocities as the ones that happened in El Fasher in El Obeid if preventative action isn't taken. What are you hearing about life for civilians there right now?
10: Well, unfortunately, civilians will be at risk as they flee the city, but civilians are also at risk if they stay. Right now, what we have been documenting is increased arrests and detention within El Obeid of civilians who are accused of collaboration with the RSF. And this has been accompanied by rising hate speech, very disturbing social media posts calling for RSF collaborators to be arrested or killed. And this is the environment within the city. And in particular, those who have fled areas in West Kordofan and South Kordofan, which are controlled either by the RSF or the SPLM North, are seen as potential collaborators because they have come from outside. So this is a risk for those who are remaining. So this is a very precarious situation for civilians, whether they flee or whether they stay. And that's why we're calling for the protection of civilians in the city and also to ensure their safe and voluntary movement to places of their choosing outside the city.
0: Our Geneva correspondent Imogen Folkes speaking to Lee Fung, who's the UN Human Rights Representative in Sudan. So could the city of El Obeid be another El Fasher? Well, we can speak now to Nathaniel Raymond, Executive Director of Humanitarian Research Lab at the Yale School of Public Health in the US. Nathaniel, welcome. We've heard part of the explanation, but why exactly is another humanitarian disaster apparently imminent in El Obeid? Who's likely to kill whom?
9: We actually don't assess that a mass killing is imminent in El Obeid. We disagree with that intelligence at Humanitarian Research Lab. In fact, we can't see evidence that the rapid support forces are massing at strength, and we haven't seen any of the precursor conditions other than the drone bombardment of gas stations and other civilian infrastructure, power generation, hospitals, et cetera, that we saw in El Fasher. We don't see any artillery fire, and we do not see full encirclement of the city yet. And also ethnically, El Obeid is extremely different than El Fasher. El Fasher has been used as an antecedent to talk about El Obeid, I think wrongly. El Fasher, which we monitored for almost 3 years, and what gave the initial warning to the UN Security Council on, was the last stand of the four and the Zagawa tribes in Darfur. And El Obeid, none of those ethnic groups are present. So what the UN human rights rep said is that the real threat is about the killing of collaborators, both by Sudan Armed Forces and by RSF.
0: That's a big threat.
9: It is a big threat, but it's a threat in any area that either SAF or RSF controls. Right now, the real threat is risk of cholera. As the gas stations and the substations for power generation are being hit, it's causing the water pumps for the main water points in the city to fail. And so the real concern is that you have a baseline population of 500,000 plus approximately 200,000 displaced people move into the city. We've seen 700 tents show up additionally at the what's called the Unified Main IDP facility in the past month. And you have people crowded together with a lack of potable water because of these drone attacks. And that's going to cause them to drink water with effluent in it. And that could, in the rainy season, which we're in now, cause a cholera outbreak that could kill the most civilians.
0: Indeed, the World Health Organization has already announced over 1,000 cholera cases in Sudan, hasn't it?
9: That's right. And not that far from El Obeid. So it means we have wet season cholera present to the south of El Obeid, which we should take as the big warning sign that we could have a wildfire cholera outbreak in El Obeid.
0: A huge threat to life.
9: Yes. The number one threat to life for civilians in this type of siege scenario in particularly East Africa.
0: The RSF and the Sudanese armed forces, the opposing sides, both get support from outside Sudan. Can you tell us how the war in Iran has affected the supply of money and materials to both sides?
9: It's interesting because we watch both sides through very high-resolution satellite imagery. We've seen it affect really the Sudan Armed Forces the most. It's caused their mechanized infantry and main battle tanks due to fuel drought and a lack of access to parts for their tanks and armored personnel carriers to really grind to a halt. RSF had actually been more constrained after the fall of Al-Fashir through actions by Kingdom of Saudi Arabia, Turkey, and Egypt to constrain their supply lines. Now it looks like their supply lines are pretty robust again, particularly through Libya, as was reported this week, and also through Ethiopia. And so right now, RSF seems to be getting more equipment, and primarily equipment linked to the United Arab Emirates.
0: And just briefly, finally, there doesn't seem to be any end in sight, does there, to this conflict?
9: This conflict could end in 2 weeks if the US, the United Kingdom, and the EU put pressure on the UAE to stop giving drones to the RSF. It's that simple. This conflict will continue as long as the West does not put pressure on the United Arab Emirates to stop advanced weapon transfers to the RSF. It's that simple.
0: Thank you very much for that. Nathaniel Raymond, Executive Director of the Humanitarian Research Lab at the Yale School of Public Health in the US. NASA now, which has launched a robotic mission to prevent one of its telescopes from burning up in the Earth's atmosphere. Gravity is gradually pulling the Swift Observatory Telescope towards Earth. In a mission lasting several months, a rescue spacecraft will be released from a jet rather than launched from the ground. Let's hear live from Regina Caputo, who is the project scientist from the Swift Observatory. Welcome, Regina. This spacecraft rescue is homing in on a moving target, isn't it? How difficult could it be to correct the direction of this falling telescope?
12: Yep. Well, thank you for having me. It's a pleasure to be here. And yes, this is one of the big challenges, is approaching a spacecraft that's traveling at thousands of miles per hour in orbit with another spacecraft and trying to gently attach to it and then raise it up to a higher orbit.
0: How will it work? What are the nuts and bolts?
12: Well, so the spacecraft is called Link, and it was built by Catalyst Space, an American company. And it has, it's basically a propulsion system, and it has on it three arms, which will grab the back of the Swift Observatory, attach itself, and then lift it up. And, you know, in a maneuver that's really never been performed before.
0: This observatory must really be worth saving. It's 20 years old, isn't it?
12: Yes, but we all know that things, you know, get better with age. As we have been doing more science with the Swift Observatory, we've been uncovering some really tremendous, amazing science, and it's a very important and unique part of the NASA fleet.
0: Tell us why.
12: So it observes the most explosive objects in the universe. And these are very transient, they're very fast events. They're called gamma ray bursts. And when it detects them, it can also autonomously slew to point the two other telescopes to be able to characterize and follow up what happened. And so they're really a great diagnostic for these really, really cool astronomical events.
0: Do all such objects in space have a shelf life because they're gradually pulled towards the Earth?
12: So everything does have a shelf life, but in particular, satellites in low Earth orbit are particularly, this is part of their lifespan, is that they will re-enter orbit eventually.
0: But over the long term, I mean, how long are we talking?
12: So Swift was originally put into an orbit of about 600 kilometers. And so after 20 years, depending a little bit on the solar cycle, it's about to re-enter. So that was a particularly high orbit for other satellites that aren't telescopes or doing astronomical observations. Their lifespan is much shorter.
0: And this whole operation, when will it be over? How can you tell if it's all going well?
12: So we're in constant communication with both the Swift Observatory and the Link satellite. And so commissioning for Link has started. And so that'll take, you know, a week or two. It will then approach Swift. And those operations will take, you know, on the order of a month. A lot of these times are approximate, just because it depends a lot about, you know, the details of the operations that are happening. And then to actually raise the orbit will probably take another month or so, because we do it very gradually. And so overall, by the fall, we expect to know if things were successful.
0: Many thanks, Regina Caputo, project scientist with the Swift Observatory. 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

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APM produces and distributes programs that inform and inspire, entertain, and engage audiences everywhere.

0: And here's a reminder of our top story. Iran's president has paid his respects to the country's late supreme leader, Ali Khamenei, in the first of a series of public funeral events. But where is his son, Iran's new supreme leader? Earlier on the programme, we heard from Omid Khazani, an Iranian journalist in Tehran.
1: The new leader, who is the son of the late leader, has not shown in public yet. And all we had so far are the written, even not oral, written messages read out by other officials from his behalf. It's not still clear that if he's going to show up for the funeral of his father on Monday, which is going to be a huge, huge procession with millions of people on the streets.
0: Omid Khazani in Iran. I'm Paul Henley, and this is NewsHour, live from the BBC World Service. In Japan, the fact that the mayor of a small town is taking maternity leave has sparked national debate. As the country struggles with a rapidly falling birth rate, reaction to her decision is raising questions about how Japanese women can balance motherhood and leadership. Our Japan correspondent, Kurumi Mori, has been telling me more about the woman who runs Yawata, south of Kyoto.
2: So Shoko Kawata is Japan's actually youngest ever female city mayor when she took office back in 2023. So it's not the first time she's been in the news. She graduated from Kyoto University. She studied economics before pursuing this career in local government. And she, according to the official profile page, enjoys tea ceremonies, wearing kimonos and visiting shrines. So very fitting for that part of the country. But yeah, she campaigned on policies to support families, childcare and welfare. And she's been saying she wants to make the city more attractive for younger generations, because as you know, Japan is facing this population decline. And so now she's 35 years old and she's making headlines again as the first sitting mayor in Japan to take maternity leave.
0: It sounds, therefore, totally fitting that after what she's supported, she decides to take maternity leave, is it?
2: Yeah, I mean, the biggest issue I want to point out, though, right now in the conversation surrounding her mat leave isn't really about she's a woman and she's taking leave versus a man who would take leave. It's really about Japan not having a formal legal framework for elected local officials to take maternity leave. I sat down with Mayor Kawata and asked her what the biggest complaint was that she's been getting from residents. So take a listen.
3: There were those who said it's inappropriate for me to get pregnant and undergo childbirth while serving this limited term in office. In Japanese society, particularly in public service and politics, there remains a strong expectation that individuals should relinquish their private lives and devote themselves wholly, both physically and mentally, to serving the public. I think this kind of cultural expectations leads to such criticism.
0: The fact that Japan has its first female prime minister suggests that there are more open minds to seeing more women high up in politics. Is that the case?
2: I like to think so, but the facts remain that women significantly are underrepresented in politics. Even though we do have a head of the country, Sanae Takaichi, being a woman, it's still the case that Japanese politics in this landscape, it's still quite seen as difficult for women to take on leadership positions. One thing I found interesting was I talked to Mayor Kawata's deputy mayor, who's going to be stepping in while she's taking that leave. He is 62 years old. He's been in local government his whole career. And he pointed out that when he had two kids of his own about three decades ago, he didn't take a single day off. He said his wife took care of the kids. And even when the babies were crying at night, he said he didn't get up. He left it all to his wife. But fast forward to today, he has two daughters and one of his daughters has a newborn. And he said that his son-in-law is taking 6 months of paternity leave from his job. So, I mean, it sounds like there are changes to attitudes about paternity leave, maternity leave in Japan. Slow changes, but at least signs of change.
0: The BBC's Kurumi Mori. Tomorrow, July the 4th, is a US Independence Day like no other, not just because the US is celebrating 250 years since the Declaration of Independence, also because President Trump is leading a national celebration of himself.
4: July 4th, we will have the greatest show of all on the National Mall. Your favorite president will be speaking. So please show up.
0: That was Donald Trump speaking a few days ago at the Great American State Fair rally in Washington, D.C. Back in July 1957, the tone from then Senator John F. Kennedy reading the Declaration of Independence was different.
5: We hold these truths to be self-evident, that all men are created equal, that they are endowed by their Creator with certain unalienable rights, that among these are life, liberty, and the pursuit of happiness.
0: Well, 250 years on from the original declaration in the US, an unknown copy of the physical declaration has been found here in the UK in the National Archives. The document, printed in New Hampshire in 1776, is one of only 11 known still to exist, and the only one in Britain. The man who found it, Michael Skerr, had been working to catalogue a bundle of Royal Navy correspondence from the 18th century.
6: As I undid it, there were these big letters, declaration, on the top. And I thought, wow. So I called over to my boss and said, I think you need to come and have a look at this. Opened it up and realised it was a Declaration of Independence of the United States of America. I could feel my stomach sort of thinking, oh, I think I need to calm down. Well, I feel very proud that I stumbled across it and that it will now be something which other people can enjoy, like I did.
0: Graham Moore is the curator of the National Archives Revolution 250 celebration, and he spoke to the BBC about this find.
7: This is a really landmark find for us. It's an amazing discovery. It's a rare copy from July 1776, one of the first ever copies of the Declaration printed in the colony of New Hampshire, then in rebellion against the Crown. And this is part of that story of how the Declaration of Independence, 250 years ago, the news of independence is starting to circulate around the 13 colonies. And it shows how, as well, those ideas are circulating around the world, too. Because what happens then is, after being printed in New Hampshire, this copy of the Declaration was taken aboard an American privateer. That's a ship with a commission to attack British vessels at sea, and taken all the way across the Atlantic in Christmas Eve, 1776. That same ship is then captured by a Royal Navy vessel. And then that is how it comes to us at the National Archives. We have a vast amount of documents around the American Revolutionary War, which is partly why we're putting on this exhibition at the moment as well. So we are still sorting through those. We're still cataloguing what we have to find out exactly what's in there. And various teams of volunteers have been working on different areas of the archive to make this history accessible to people and to see what we could find. And I had my fingers crossed for something, but this is beyond what I could have hoped for, I think. And the responses we're getting from across the pond are really amazing. This is a really amazing find, not only for us as a piece of British history, which of course it is in a sense as well, but also for people in the United States celebrating that 250th anniversary, particularly the communities in New Hampshire, where this ship initially came from. We, alongside the Declaration, have paperwork about the ship that tells us more about its story, about the 120 men who were aboard that ship, who were then taken into custody in Britain, actually, during the war. So we can tell their stories too. And for me as a historian, that's what's really exciting about this find.
0: Curator Graham Moore, ending this edition of NewsHour. Thank you very much for listening. Bye-bye.
8: 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The time is just after 9 a.m. It's Friday, July 3rd, 2026, holiday weekend. And it's now time for the program Cycle Squawk.

0: Good morning, Durango. It's time once again for another exciting edition of your favorite Vice Coin Talk Show. That's right. It's Friday, July 3rd. It's time for Cycle Squawk. My name is Brendan Schaefer, here with your host, Joe Hanrahan, and our very special guest this morning, Colt.
1: Good morning.
2: Hey, guys. Yeah, thanks for having me.
3: Colt Fetters of Buena Onda Bicycles.
2: Yeah, man.
0: Thanks for coming, Colt.
3: Yeah.
0: Happy Friday. Happy 4th of July. Happy 250th birthday to the United States of America.
3: Happy birthday, America.
0: Yes. Well, we're happy to have you, Colt. We're excited to talk about bikes with you and all the things that you do.
3: I'm loving these mystery guests. I kind of like that we're not really like communicating very much, Brendan.
0: It's just a mystery.
3: It's a mystery. It was lovely to see Colt roll in the studio this morning. I was psyched.
0: Yeah. Well, Joe, we're also, you know, we're welcoming you back from a few weeks off.
3: True. Yep.
0: On a big trip to across the pond.
3: Yeah. Yeah.
0: So welcome back to America.
3: Thank you.
0: Yeah.
3: Yeah. Re-entry is always a little tough.
0: Yeah. How was it over there?
3: Man, it's good living.
0: Yeah.
3: I got to say, I rode my bike a lot. We did a lot of mountain bike riding and descending in the Maritime Alps, the Southern Alps.
0: Oh, my gosh.
3: Really cool. All along the French-Italian border, hopped back and forth over a couple times, and so much cool history.
0: Yeah.
3: You know, kind of... As I get older and I ride my bike, I start to like appreciate more and more like all the stuff that it's not just about like shredding the trail, right? Like I like the history and the nature. And
0: yeah. Did you get any bird watching in?
3: I did. Yeah. The Merlin app was busted out a few times. oh man, there's a big woodpecker that I heard, but I couldn't get my eyes on him, but he was making a lot of noise. And then the coolest thing actually was I heard cuckoos.
0: Is that something we
3: like
0: should...
3: a cuckoo bird?
0: That's a rare find.
3: Or... I guess they're like all over they're not here. They're like not in North America, or at least in Colorado. But I guess they're kind of all over Europe, and it's kind of like cyclical with how often you see them and hear them. But literally, it's like cartoon, like cuckoo.
0: Yeah,
3: which
0: really?
3: Is a yeah.
2: Is this like a big bird?
3: I never even saw one. They're always like often in the distance, but you can hear them.
0: So is this the kind of thing? This is like bucket list kind of thing. Like,
3: I mean, I don't think so. I was like, oh my gosh, that's a cuckoo. And there's some dudes from the UK on our trip, and they were just like, oh mate, we got loads of them.
0: They weren't impressed.
3: They're almost like a nuisance bird. I think. I don't know.
0: But here you would never hear one here.
3: No.
0: So all the year, you know, next time you go on the Durango Cyclery bird watching ride, people are going to be really jealous that you've had this experience now.
3: The cuckoo, it's just like, it is a really funny sound. It's like one of those things I've just like heard like growing up watching cartoons and stuff,
0: right.
3: You know, and
0: cuckoo
3: you
0: clock.
3: Get bonked on the head or the cuckoo clock.
0: Yeah.
3: Like
0: we need some sound effects here.
3: We need a cuckoo sound effect. Yeah. Look at what's up. Yeah. But yeah, like really funny and kind of like funny to hear when you're like up on, you're kind of like suffering on the bike and you're starting to question like what you're doing with yourself at that very moment. And then you hear out of nature like cuckoo. I don't know. I was having like existential dilemmas up there sometimes. And then we get to the top and go downhill.
0: Amazing.
3: Super sweet.
0: Yeah.
2: How was the food, the wine, the coffee?
3: Oh, man. What's funny is like coffee, we basically, I think I got a couple of like affogatos with like properly pulled shots. We had a couple proper, but Europe loves the like fancy espresso robot machines.
0: Really?
3: Oh yeah.
0: Like good ones? Is that a good thing?
3: They're good. Yeah.
0: That's like, is that quality or like if you're into coffee, is that something that's like,
3: no, it would like horrify like third and fourth wave, like coffee nerds.
0: Yeah.
3: But, it's pretty sweet when you're just like at a hotel that has a little breakfast buffet thing and you just go up and you can get a fine cup of coffee. It's better than like the nasty, like I don't know, the nasty coffee you get at like Continental Breakfast in America.
0: Oh, yeah. Sure. I mean, why are we even talking about that?
3: I would say they're pretty good, you know? I wasn't like getting like citrus and floral notes or anything off of it. They definitely use like a darker roast, yeah. But pretty sweet. You just like juice up on caffeine in the morning, the baguettes. Oh, like French, yeah, baguettes and croissants.
0: Yeah.
3: We ate a lot of those.
0: Pizza? Did you get some pizza?
3: Man, had some really good pizza. Ugh. We were in this little town, and there's pizza with boar, wild boar on it, which
0: ooh,
3: is,
0: wild
3: they
0: boar.
3: Hunt a lot of wild boars. We actually saw one. But they hunt wild boar, like, in the mountains in those southern Maritime Alps. And I go into the pizza place. It had been recommended. And I'm like, yeah, I'll get the boar pizza. And the young lady who took my order looks over at the cook and is like, his mom shot this boar.
0: Oh my gosh.
3: And yeah, it was great.
2: How is the boar served on the pizza? Is it
3: like
2: kind of shaved?
3: Chopped up. Yeah, like kind of little, it was almost like pulled pork style.
2: That's just for the experience to say that you've done it. That isn't because you wanted to eat boar.
3: It was kind of both, you know? It's a pig. Like,
2: fair.
3: And they eat lots of, like, just delicious. It's a wild boar, and, you know, there's not, like, a ton of, like, garbage around there for them to eat. They're just eating, like, acorns and chestnuts and stuff, I think.
2: Okay.
3: But you could see them, like, in the trails. You can see where they're, like, sniffing for stuff and digging in the trail and stuff like that. It would scatter leaves all over the place. Yeah, it was a very interesting trip. Some decent wine, you know. We were riding pretty hard, so it wasn't sampling the goods super hard. But man, real good pasta. The bread, it's just the baguettes and the croissants.
2: Yeah. You can just eat as much as you want on a bike trip, man. It's just guilt free.
3: Yeah,
0: that's really the beauty of doing a bike trip, is that it's like the eating is sort of part of it.
3: Yeah, yeah. Lots of pistachios.
2: Yeah. Pistachio gelato. Yeah.
3: Pistachio gelato, this like pistachio cream filled croissant, fueling up on those in the morning. I was over there with my girlfriend, and then independently a couple other folks from Durango, Mint from who's over at Second Ave, and another fellow, Joe Schneider. So we had a good little crew, and we did some days in this small town, and Mint was super hyped on the pistachio. He was like our pastry guy. He'd like go off in the morning and grab pastries and then bust out the pastry box in the middle of the day, which was pretty sweet.
2: That's kind of the wild thing about Durango, man, is you can go on a trip abroad that is oriented around bikes, and you're just going to see someone else from Durango.
0: Right.
2: Our little town of 20,000 people, and people are riding bikes all over the world.
3: And there's another trip. So we did, it was like this organized Stone King rally tour thing, kind of a supported self-navigating tour, and with like shuttle assist and all that kind of stuff. But there's another crew of guys from Durango there right now, the Shaw brothers, and some of their buds are over there right now living the good life.
0: Speaking of which, I'm just going to use that opportunity to pivot slightly to Durango people in Europe, because it's the Tour de France is beginning.
3: Beautiful segue.
0: Yeah. So, you know, that's like the biggest, that's the Super Bowl of cycling. It starts this weekend, and we have two Durango locals in the Tour de France, which is, I mean, imagine, you know, that's like saying, you know, you have two people from the same small town in, you know, an international Super Bowl type event that happens over a month.
2: It's wild.
0: So, like, that's pretty amazing. And that's happening now.
3: And they're going to be, like, on the radar.
0: Yeah,
3: you know?
0: Yeah,
3: like,
0: definitely. Yep.
3: So we were talking about Sepp Kuss and Quinn Simmons.
0: Yes.
3: And
0: yeah, Quinn Simmons, the current American national champion.
3: Yeah. So, just won it.
0: Yeah, third time winning that title. And so to go to the Tour de France wearing the Stars and Stripes for America's 250th birthday, that's pretty cool.
3: Yeah, totally.
0: Yeah. Yeah.
3: He could, you know, he's ready to snatch a stage.
0: Yeah.
3: Too, especially like it's sound. I've been like looking at a little bit of the breakdown of what the tour is going to look like. And it looks like the first week there's going to be, it's kind of like single day racing style where some breaks can go.
0: Ooh, exciting stuff.
3: Apparently the organizers are trying to like build the tour so that Tadej Pogacar doesn't go into yellow like on the third day.
0: Right.
3: So,
0: interesting.
3: There'll be some cool, it's not going to be like sprint stage, they're going to be like proper, like good, like breakaway stages. So,
0: yeah, could
3: be interesting. Those are good for Quinn. And then,
0: yeah. So it's like almost every day we'll be able to like expect to see someone from Durango sort of mixing it up at the front.
3: Yeah.
0: You know, like all those sort of like one day style races, you know, we'll see, we'll be looking for Quinn. And then when we hit the sort of the mountainous, you know, GC type days, we'll kind of look for Sepp.
3: Yeah.
0: So it's going to be awesome if you're from Durango.
3: And just as like a side, like just this morning, I was like making coffee. I got up a little early and I was like, oh, what am I going to do this morning? I was like, tomorrow, if I get up this early, I get to click on the tour.
0: Yeah, I know.
3: For the next month.
0: Yeah, like, I know. It's
3: so
0: best.
3: Good.
0: So fun. Yeah.
2: How do you guys normally watch it? How are you finding it? I think I've got it on Peacock.
0: Yeah.
3: Yeah. You
0: that's
3: get
0: my
3: Peacock.
0: Thing. I got Peacock just for that very reason.
2: Yeah.
0: Which,
2: okay.
0: You know, it, when I first signed up for Peacock, it was like $6 and it's crept up to like $12.
2: They do
0: now.
2: That to you. Yeah.
0: But, you know, I've watched other random stuff on it, so it's kind of worth it.
2: There's
0: a lot
2: World
0: of bike
2: Cup
0: racing.
2: Was on there too.
0: Yeah. There's a lot. You can watch all kinds of bike racing. It's not that we don't need to advertise for Peacock, but
2: yeah.
0: That's like the way you watch it in the US, I think.
3: Yep.
0: Yeah. It's the exclusive way to watch it.
3: Yeah. Then you got to get HBO Max for watching UCI World Cup racing.
0: Yeah. Mm-hmm. Yeah. That's the, but it's so hard to watch bike racing, but.
3: Which is.
0: Anyway.
3: Latwi. We've got Asa. Is Christopher, is he back in action?
0: I think he's back. Yeah. He had broken his collarbone earlier in the season and missed out on at least a round or two.
3: Yeah.
0: But I think he's back. Haven't been following super close, so I need to do better with that. But yeah, we can debrief Christopher Blevins. As the season rolls on here.
3: Yeah.
0: But anyway, that's a quick rundown of what to expect for the tour and bike racing in general coming up. But I feel like we, Colt, we want to talk bikes with you while
2: cool.
0: you're here because our time usually goes by so quick, you know?
3: Sure does.
0: Tell us about yourself, man. Like, how long you've been in Durango, all that kind of stuff.
2: Yeah, man. Yeah, I moved to Durango in 2018.
0: Okay.
2: Started working here at the college.
0: Yeah.
2: We're
0: really?
2: At the college right now. Yeah.
0: Is that so? You like got a job here, and that's
2: like
0: what brought you to town?
2: Got a job at the college. Me and my now wife moved across the country. You know, we were in Alabama at the time, not
0: really?
2: Where I'm from
0: oh
2: personally,
0: gosh.
2: But I, like bumped around before that.
0: I didn't know this part of your story. This is really interesting.
2: Yeah, man. And worked for Outdoor Pursuits up here. And
0: okay.
2: For those who don't know, it's like a recreational outdoor program. So
0: yeah, it's pretty amazing.
2: Yeah. Taking students on trips, you know, going bike packing, backcountry skiing, rock climbing. And then there's a bike shop there. You're teaching students how to work on bikes, and they're helping other students work on their bikes, and
0: yeah,
2: just kind of a cool community up here at the college.
0: Yeah, it really is. That's amazing. Okay, so and so now you have your own bike company.
2: Yeah, man. That kind of just happened.
0: Yeah, yeah. How did that happen? How did you go from having like a stable,
2: like, how
0: like,
2: deep do I go?
0: Yeah, having like a steady, like institutional job to being like an entrepreneur like that? That's got to be a big,
2: man.
0: That's a leap, right?
2: Yeah, but I mean, this is very much just a side hustle, you know? Like,
0: okay.
2: It's an expensive hobby at this point.
0: Yeah.
2: We're not making any money from it. I say we, I've got a partner who's still in Alabama who's good friend who's like the smart guy behind all of this stuff.
0: Oh yeah, it's good to have a smart
2: guy.
0: You
2: know, like I'll show my face on Instagram and try and sell some bikes, but he's doing everything else.
0: Solid.
2: Yeah, man.
0: Solid.
2: But yeah, I called Mark one day after a long tour. It was kind of like Lincoln, Silverton, Ouray, Telluride, Lake City on bike, and was listening to Phil Knight's Shoe Dog. That's his biography. And he was talking about what a nightmare it is to make products overseas. And I'm like, you know, it'd be sick is to make bikes.
0: Yeah.
2: I wonder how we would do that. And then we got linked up here in Durango with a local builder who I had a connection with from Outdoor Pursuits, who was like, yo, we're starting to produce bikes here. We're going to do them, you know, white label them for folks. So we'd be happy to like help you build your bike.
0: Yeah.
2: And so we were able to do that, you know, and iterate quickly because he's right down the street. You know, his dad has been welding bikes for 30 years. They're incredible builders. And we just kind of leaned on their experience and said, this is the bike we're trying to build. We've ridden a lot of bikes. I used to write bike reviews for bikepacking.com and stuff. So have been in that space for a long time, you know? And so they just kind of helped us land on the geometry that we were looking for.
0: Yeah.
2: And being able to do that over the course of the last 4 or 5 years now has been awesome, because you can't just kind of drop a bike on paper and then it works. You know, you have to swing a leg over it. You have to go ride it and figure out what works and what doesn't work, and how to change the small things. And so being able to do that here in town is so nice.
0: Yeah.
2: But like, American manufacturing is kind of tough. It's really expensive. I mean, we just all saw like Paragon Machine Works went out of business, and yeah, they got snatched back up, but they're still working on getting all their stock up.
0: Yeah. Yeah.
2: You know, they build all the head tubes, all the bottom brackets, all the dropouts for yep. most American manufacturing. And it's like, that's just, there's such a critical piece of the supply chain that just went under. And that's like, that's one of many problems with American made bikes. You know, it's just kind of tough. And so we decided, if we're going to kind of make a run at this, we need to scale a bit, take the geometry that we built here that we're proud of, and find a manufacturer overseas that we can build in a batch, you know, at a more affordable price point, so that, you know, people don't have to buy a $10,000 made in the USA bike.
0: Yeah,
2: and they can
0: sure,
2: still have access
0: sure.
2: to the same kind of quality.
0: Yeah. Cool. Okay. And do you want to introduce your bike company? I don't think we even...
2: Buena Onda Bikes.
0: Yeah.
2: Yeah.
0: Okay.
2: Good vibes.
0: Yeah. Cool. And so just to like get this out of the way, Buena Onda... Is there a website or like?
2: Yeah, buenaondabikes.com.
0: Yep.
2: Yeah, or you can find us on
0: social
2: Buena
0: and
2: Onda
0: all that
2: Bikes.
0: Stuff. Yeah. Yeah, cool. So you can like check out some pictures and sounds like you're doing some cool content right now and kind of all that stuff.
2: Yeah, I was just telling Joe over here that it feels so cringe to put myself
0: yeah.
2: on the socials, you know, but I think that's just kind of a piece of the puzzle that
0: yeah.
2: we have to
0: yeah.
2: have to play in.
0: That's good. It's good. You know, I think, you know, having like a, some sort of like personal connection to your brand and having people know who you are, I think that's like really important.
1: Yeah.
2: Yeah.
0: So, but anyway, so like you sort of mentioned that like you had a lot of experience, you know, writing reviews and doing all this stuff by yourself and, you know, like trips and, you know, you wanted to do your own thing. Is there anything like, did you innovate part of the design, or like, was the geometry that you landed on, like what was novel, or what inspired you to like start a company making your own stuff? Like what made you want to do that?
2: Yeah. Good question. I really wanted a bike that you could go bikepacking on, and then you could strip all the bags off and still ride around on the town trails and have a blast.
0: Yeah.
2: Like at one point I wanted the Quiver of bikes, and then for whatever reason that was like no longer appealing to me. I wanted the one bike that I could ride technical single track on, loaded or unloaded, you know?
0: Yeah.
2: And it seems like there's a lot of bikes out there, kind of like, you know, the metal made bikes that are kind of either focused on like really heavy duty bikepacker style, you know, big heavy tubes that don't have a ton of compliance to them, with like all the mounts and stuff that people are going to go ride around the world on, and that's cool. Or you have like the really kind of like slacked out hardtails, or you have like kind of the XC style hardtails. And we were kind of like shooting for this Goldilocks geometry, you know, that is like can ride the technical stuff on the Colorado Trail, but is still comfy at the end of the day when you're like taking it on the long road detours.
1: Yeah. Can I ask you a nerdy question?
2: Oh man, I hope I can answer. Mark's not here. I told you, I'm just the social media guy.
1: My apologies. My apologies to our audience. What head

0: like compensated with a longer effective top tube.
1: Yeah.
0: So that you can kind of like still run some swoopy bars that are comfy, you know, still feel laid out and comfortable on the bike. And then wheelbase is a bit longer because of that too, which honestly just kind of makes the bike feel a little more stable when you're on those longer roads or steep descents, stuff like that.
1: And you get a little bit more flex out of
0: The tubes.
1: A little more compliant.
0: Totally.
1: Which is nice
0: That's a good point.
2: Yeah. So speaking of the tubes, I think a big part of Buena Onda is the material that you have chosen, right?
0: Yeah, titanium bikes.
2: Yeah. All ties. Just tie bikes, no other materials?
0: No other materials, yeah. We're not making steel bikes right now. You know, we really just wanted to kind of focus on doing this titanium hardtail really well. So you'll see a lot of bike companies out there have a ton of different offerings.
2: Yeah.
0: And we're like, we're pretty specific. Not that we won't ever come out with another bike, but we really want to nail this Geo. And kind of just our ethos, you know, is like, I'm not a big fan of like the N+1, like you always need another bike kind of thing.
2: Sure,
0: so it's like, what is the two quiver situation look like? You know, it's like, can you get away with like a really capable mountain bike and then kind of like maybe an all-road bike that you can still ride some gravel and some road, and then it's like you kind of have your bases covered almost.
2: Yeah.
0: You know?
2: And titanium is a great choice for something like that, right? Because like what made you, you know, again, on KDR, there's probably a lot of folks listening who don't, you know, follow bikes that closely, maybe aren't into cycling at all. Like, what's cool about titanium? Like, why would you want titanium?
0: First of all, it's beautiful.
2: Yeah.
0: And one of the reasons it's beautiful is it doesn't have to be painted. Like, steel has to be painted, right? Or it has to be covered like with a clear coat or whatever, you know, it's going to rust if it's out in the elements. And titanium, it can just be out there. So it doesn't need paint. It just has this kind of like raw, classic, timeless style, you know? And then we airbrush it. So it like, or sandblast it, excuse me. And so it's got kind of like this matte finish to it, you know?
2: Yeah.
0: But you can polish it. You can do like different frame finishes with it, and you can still like, you can throw some paint on it if you really want to, or Cerakote or something like that, if you're going to get fancy and want to spend some money.
1: But then no one knows you have a sweet tie bike.
0: Exactly.
2: <Yeah.
0: laughs> It's a bit of a flex. No. But I mean, like the frame material in that way is really cool. And just like we were just talking about compliance, it's like it absorbs bumps really nicely.
2: You know?
0: So titanium has like this great characteristic of absorbing these bumps, vertically, so it feels like nice and soft, kind of like plush big tires, you know.
2: Yeah.
0: And then it should be, and this comes from geometry as well, but like horizontally stiff.
3: Torsionally, laterally.
0: Stiff. Yeah, I should know these terms, huh?
3: Vertical compliance.
0: Yeah. Vertical compliance.
2: We love that. We love vertical compliance.
3: Vertical compliance.
0: All I'm trying to say is like it's
3: lateral stiffness.
0: Lateral stiffness. That's lateral. Joke. That's the word I was searching for. Regardless, what you get out of this these tubes is the suppleness going downhill and absorbing the bumps.
2: Yeah.
0: But then when you stand up on the pedals, it should act pretty efficient. The tube shouldn't bend around and shouldn't be like big spaghetti noodles.
2: Yeah.
0: So you're still, all your power is going straight into that back wheel.
2: Yep. So Ty is sweet.
3: Yeah.
0: We love, I think, Ty. So.
2: Yeah. And if you go, you know, like if you move to somewhere with humidity, it's not going to rust.
0: Mm.
2: You know, like there's so many cool things about titanium as a material. It's just a really interesting material. Sidebar, there are environmental impacts to choosing titanium, right?
0: Yeah.
2: And so that's not to like, you know, no tie shaming here, but it's interesting to understand sort of like how materials are mined and produced and all that kind of stuff, right? Like, does that like, I mean, maybe that's not like the best thing to like plug.
0: No,
2: here.
0: I think it's fair, man.
2: It's just an interesting conversation. It's not, there's no reason to like, you know, we're not, I don't think we're like, there's no shade on Ty necessarily, but it's interesting to talk about. So I don't know if that's something that.
3: In an industry full of carbon, plastic, like disposable.
2: Titanium,
3: bikes,
2: a real metal bike is a lifetime thing. It's so much cooler.
0: Yeah, I think that's what we're trying to do. You know, it's like, not that carbon fiber bikes are disposable by any means, but they definitely aren't around for as long.
2: Yeah.
0: You
2: know, I mean, like, for all intents and purposes, they kind of are. Like, once you're done with your carbon bike, it goes in the landfill.
0: Yeah.
2: Right?
0: Kind of, yeah. I mean, like,
2: for thermoplastics.
0: I mean, and we're trying to build a bike that someone can have around for life.

0: So yeah. It's like, yes, there are impacts. Yes, there are ways that we are trying to mitigate that through like our different factory options. You know, we have less options for tubing in the US than we do overseas.
1: Yeah.
0: And there's like sustainability factors that we can think about with the manufacturer we choose, how they are manufacturing their tubing.
1: Yeah.
0: You know,
1: the people
0: that we're using right now, they manufacture their own tubing. It's vertically integrated. So it's like that tubing's being shipped around a little less.
1: But yeah.
0: Yeah, there's still impacts. There's the argon associated with welding the bikes too, you know.
2: I think that's why I'm, you know, it's interesting to think about because like, you know, steel, you can make steel like pretty much anywhere. But like titanium only comes from a couple places in the world.
0: Yeah.
2: So like I think maybe that's why I brought that up, but sure. it's really interesting.
3: These are fun facts I wasn't aware of.
2: Yeah. Yeah.
3: I love a fun fact.
2: Yeah.
3: Where does titanium come from? Where are these places?
2: Do you want to answer that?
0: No, I would love you to answer that.
2: I'm not the expert, but as far as I know, it's mined in a very specific way.
3: Yeah.
2: From I think like certain parts of Russia and China have to mine titanium from sort of like wetlands or like something like that. It's a kind of a sensitive environment where you mine this material.
3: Interesting.
2: And that's why it's so expensive, is because it's much more rare and much harder to mine. And obviously like you're dealing with a very sensitive environment. This is, if someone is out there listening and can speak to that, 970-247-7262, tell us what's up with titanium. But that's my understanding of it. So it's just, it's a very rare and you know, it's maybe not very rare because we use titanium for all kinds of things. Like, you know, you want titanium. That's what, you know, you want titanium if you're going to get like a hip replacement because it's not going to rust and corrode when it's in your body.
3: Yeah.
2: But, it's not something like steel where, you know, you can pretty much make steel like anywhere.
3: Yeah.
2: Because it's, you know, iron and it's easy to make. Easy to get the materials and easy to make.
3: Yeah.
2: So anyway, it's just, it's cool that...
3: And it's also like kind of challenging to work with and weld, right? It has to...
0: Yeah,
3: it's in like a
0: so.
3: Unique environment.
2: Yeah. That you have to like master welders to do it.
0: Yeah. These folks have to be pretty dialed. Essentially the way that I understand it is the environment has to be devoid of oxygen of like where the weld is actually happening. So they pump the frame full of argon when they're welding it. And so it's just kind of a specialized process, you know, to make sure that the frame is dialed for welding before you start tacking on it.
3: Yeah.
2: Yeah. Well, this is fascinating to me. I love to talk about materials and, you know, all this stuff, but sadly we only have a few moments. And probably what is more appealing to more people would be to hear about what your favorite bike ride is, Colt. Like where get your sweet bike and you're going out for the weekend. Where are you going to ride this weekend?
0: Yeah, this weekend is probably a hard choice for me. I mean, I've got a 2-month-old and a 2-year-old at home. So my bike rides
2: so
0: are pretty
2: riding.
0: Close
2: yeah,
0: to the
2: done,
0: house.
2: You're done riding.
0: I mean, I get the test track loops at like 8:30 at night when I'm squinting. For
2: you might
0: light,
2: as well
0: you know?
2: Just sell your bike is what you're saying.
0: No, I'm not there yet, man. Man. I mean, personally, I love touring, you know, like that's how me and my wife have traveled before we had kids, you know.
2: Yep.
0: And we even made it over to Europe while we still had our 2-year-old. Grandma came over and watched her.
2: Amazing.
0: So, still doing bikepacking trips abroad. That's like, that's where the heart is, you know. But honestly, just riding around town here is great, and the high country.
2: Yeah.
0: You know, it's like, if we can get up, ride around Engineer on Mollis,
2: that's so
0: go
2: sweet.
0: Find some fun stuff around Silverton that nobody else is thinking about riding.
2: So like, cool.
0: That's where my heart is, yeah.
2: Yeah, cool. So, there you have it. Buena onda.
0: Thanks, guys.
2: Do you consider yourself like a Durango-based company? Or like...
0: Yeah.
2: Yeah. Okay.
0: Yeah, for sure, man. Sweet. I feel like we've got roots here, you know? Like, we built the bike here. We designed it here.
2: Yeah.
0: The cyclery is assembling them for us, you know? Like, our designer who did all our logos and stuff is here in town. So, it's like... Very much tried to make it kind of like a community collective effort.
2: That's super
3: cool.
2: It's
3: been really cool working with you guys.
2: Can you
3: like
2: go down to the cyclery and see one of your bikes there?
0: Not today.
3: Yeah, not today.
2: Not today, but in general, like you have like a show bike or anything?
0: We are getting to that point.
2: Okay, cool.
0: Yeah, we need to like start handing Joe some commissions and hang him a show bike there in the...
3: But we'll have them there, you know, when you're building them up for customers, we have them in there hanging. That's not cool. Infrequently, so that's good for you guys.
2: Cool.
3: Yeah.
2: Well, this has been fun, guys. Thank you for talking about Buena Onda Bikes. Colt Fetters, thanks for coming on. I'm Brendan Schaefer, Joe Hanrahan. We're wishing you a happy 4th of July. And until next time,
3: go ride your bike, ring a bell on the bike path.
1: Question: how many legs does a dog have if you count the tail as a leg? Answer: 4. Calling the tail a leg doesn't make it one. Likewise, calling a small group of partisan lawyers a Supreme Court doesn't make it one. There's nothing supreme about the six-pack of far-right-wing political activists who are presently soiling our people's ideals of justice by proclaiming their own anti-democratic biases to be the law of the land. On issues of economic fairness, women's rights, racial justice, corporate supremacy, environmental protection, theocratic rule, and other fundamentals, these unelected black-robed extremists are imposing an illegitimate elitist agenda on America that the people do not want and ultimately will not tolerate. Indeed, the imperiousness of the 6 ruling judges has already caused the court's public approval rating to plummet to a mere 38%, an historic low that ranks down there with Trump and threatens to go as low as Congress. This has led to a flurry of protests by the court itself, attesting to their honesty and political impartiality. "The integrity of the judiciary is in my bones," pontificated Neil Gorsuch, who now stands accused of having lied to senators to win his lifetime appointment. "We are not a bunch of partisan hacks," wailed Amy Coney Barrett, a partisan extremist jammed into the court in a partisan ploy by Trump in the last few hours of his presidency. "Judges are not politicians," protested John Roberts, who became Chief Justice because he was a rabid political lawyer who pushed the Supreme Court in 2000 to reject the rights of voters and install George Bush as president. This is Jim Hightower saying, remember, in America, the people are supreme. We don't have to accept the rule by an illegitimate court. For reform, go to fixthecourt.com. 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
4: 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KDOR Durango, you are listening to Between the Covers with Lainey. Happy Friday, happy July 3rd. Today I have an explosive episode for you celebrating America's 250th birthday with all things America. So let's get started with David Ryan Harris covering The Boss.

KDY Durango. Our first set concluded with Amy Mann doing 4th of July from the record Whatever. The National gave us Fake Empire off of Boxer. And we started the set with David Ryan Harris covering Bruce Springsteen, aka The Boss, Born in the USA. Off of David Ryan Harris's record, Made in America. Not Made In, but Maiden, like Iron Maiden, or, you know, me, a maiden. Have you ever listened to the lyrics really carefully for Born in the USA? They're very different from what I think a lot of people assume that they are saying. They're not maybe as ultra-patriotic as some people might think. So pull them up. 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

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Let's continue our celebration of America with another cover. This is going to be Robin Adele Anderson doing Green Day's American Idiot.

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Today's Coffee Break CD is The Black Keys. The record is called Peaches.

That concludes today's coffee break. The coffee break city today was the Black Keys, Peaches. Tune in to the coffee break Monday through Friday at 10 a.m., where we feature half an hour of uninterrupted music heard only here on KDUR. We started with track one, Where There's Smoke, There's Fire, followed by Stop Arguing Over Me. Three was Who's Been Fooling You? And then It's a Dream. Five was Tomorrow Night. We heard You Gotta Lose. Seven was Tell Me You Love Me. And we heard a good portion of She Does It Right. What did you think? Did you like it? I thought it was very solidly Black Keys. So, yeah. On point, on par, all of those things. Shall we get back to our celebration of America? I think we shall. We're going to hear Gatsby's American Dream covering The Cure.

Katie Wadurango. You just heard new music from Big D and the Kids Table. That track was called Little Talks off their new record, The Good Old American Saturday Night. Before that, Native America gave us Digital Lobotomy off a record called Bad Weed, But Still Weed. We heard Portugal the Man do So American off of In the Mountain, In the Cloud. And we started off the set with Gatsby's American Dream, covering The Cure's Just Like Heaven off of Punk Goes 80s. 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Up next, the Hot Rats covering the Beastie Boys.

0: Good you are, Durango. We just finished up that set with White Denim doing Matchbook Baby off of 13. Because this is the weekend where kids play with matches. Before that, we heard the Cribs do Summer Seizures off of Selling the Vibe. The Men gave us God Bless the USA from their record New York City. And we started off with Hot Rats doing You Gotta Fight for Your Right to Party, a Beastie Boys tune. I've got a bunch more fireworks ready to explode in my hot little hand. But first, KDUR Durango, the time is just about 11 a.m., and it's time for your concert calendar.
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that we've been through. I remember being 9 on 10th Street in pain when I lost my mental. Growing up was hard, thank God I found instrumentals. But I miss when things were still simple.

Hopefully I'm better by the summertime. Sun's out, guns out, I'm clutching mine. Been through way too much to summarize. Too much in my hands to let it go. It's gonna be okay one day. You never know.

You just heard brand new Vince Staples and a track called Only in America off the new record Cry Baby. For that, Violent Femmes did American Music live off of Viva, Wisconsin. You heard Conscious Pilot off their new record Human Poultry. The track was My God Is So Angry. And we started the set with Lagwagon covering Devo's Freedom of Choice from the tribute record We Are Not Devo. 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Our little America party rolls on. Up next, Me First and the Gimme Gimmies covering good old Neil Diamond. I did a terrible dance routine to this song one time.

Definitely feeling the fireworks on that set that ended with OCs finding joy in oblivion of their latest record, Cara Maluco. Preceding that, Old 97s, their latest, the title track from American Primitive. We heard Dead Confederate do Slave to Slavery off of Peyote People. We started the set with a cover of Neil Diamond's Coming to America, being done by me first in the Gimme Gimmes off of Have Another Ball.

Katie, you are Durango. That was Radium Dolls doing Scorching Heat from the record Wound Up. Before that, the title track from Charm School's Schadenfreude Ploy. You know what Schadenfreude is, right? That's where you delight in the misery of others. Don't do that. We heard Bad Religion do American Jesus off of Recipe for Hate. And we started that set with Debt Neglector, an excellent band name, covering The Clash's I'm So Bored with the USA. Ska brewing in Durango, because it takes characters to brew beer with character, is a proud supporter of KDUR Radio. 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

Hi, it's Nancy from the Durango Public Library, and this is Page One. Just a little nibble of a new book from your library. In case you've forgotten about reading, this program gives you a tiny sample of one of the books in our collection. Here's page one of The Joy of Solitude. I am alone, introducing solitude. It turns out all I needed to know about solitude I could have learned in kindergarten. When I was a graduate student training as a developmental psychologist, my thesis research focused on the different ways that young children play at school. Consequently, I spent countless hours observing the day-to-day activities at preschools and kindergartens. I would show up each morning armed with my clipboard and stopwatch and spend the day sitting on one of those tiny, child-sized chairs in the corner of the classroom, trying to be as unobtrusive as possible. Sometimes children would come up and ask me what I was doing there or invite me to play, but after a while, everyone got used to me being there, and I just kind of disappeared into the background decor. You can learn a lot about children just by watching. Most previous research about young children's social behaviors focused on how kids learn to get along well with others, which is a primary task of growing up. And, of course, getting along well with others remains a critical task for adults, too. Historically, developmental psychologists have also been really concerned about the implications of children not getting along well with others. So when they sat and observed young children together at school, they paid a lot of attention to episodes of conflict and aggression. This is not at all surprising, because these type of events are noisy and disrupt the classroom for everyone. And in the case of aggression, someone can get hurt. That is also why we pay so much attention to these sorts of episodes among adults. But I was interested in something different. I wanted to learn more about how children got along with themselves. For me, there was something fascinating about those children who played alone despite being around so many other potential playmates. So I watched, and then I watched some more. Of course, every child is different. But after a while, some patterns began to emerge. I noticed that I could often classify various children who tended to spend a lot of time alone at school into different specific types. Some of these children seemed to be quite content to play quietly alone, building with blocks, drawing pictures, or doing other solo activities. When other children approached to invite them to play together, they often said yes. But when those social opportunities played themselves out, these children would happily return to their solitary activities. Another type of child I noticed appeared more uneasy when alone. They would spend a lot of their time watching their classmates play, but refrain from joining in. They certainly seemed interested in what other kids were doing and gravitated toward opportunities to make a social connection. However, the closer they got to the action, the more their growing discomfort seemed to push them back. So they hovered on the edges of social circles, rarely moving past the periphery. Yet other children who played alone were more boisterous. They tended to be somewhat socially clumsy and, as a result, were frequently rebuffed in their efforts to play with others. These children appeared frustrated when they ended up having to play by themselves. They did not want to be alone, and you could see it in their faces. I also took note of the most outgoing children, who flitted around the room, constantly seeking social stimulation and engagement. In the rare moments when these children found themselves alone, it was clear that this was not a place they wanted to be. They quickly moved on to the next social thing. At the time when I was conducting this research, I thought I already knew a lot about solitude. Today I can look back and understand that not only did I not know a lot, but I had no idea how much I didn't know. It was all there right in front of me, though. The kindergarten classroom was the perfect microcosm for understanding the hidden complexities of solitude. These children were models of many different relationships we can form with solitude. Maybe if I had looked harder, if I had opened myself up more to what these children might be thinking, I wish someone would play with me versus, what color should I paint this tree? And feeling sad versus content, I would understand that these children's different experiences of being alone were key to understanding the complex and even paradoxical links between solitude and well-being.
To read the other 234 pages of The Joy of Solitude, How to Reconnect with Yourself in an Overconnected World by Robert J. Coplin, come to the Durango Public Library. We're located at 1900 East 3rd Avenue. For our hours and other information, visit durangoco.gov. Alone with a book.

Latino rights, indigenous rights, workers' rights, labor rights, immigrant rights. No one's illegal on stolen land. And by the way, this is not a political song. It's possible that everything we believe is wrong.

submissiveness, divisiveness, red MAGA hats and a sea of red that just want to believe what they want to believe, and they believe they want to punch you in your stupid face. How

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It's possible everything we believe is wrong. And as we clamor to survive in our respective streets, it becomes easy to hate one another because they're in your way or you don't like their disposition. That even those who want to burn everything down must have hope, right? An anarchist love affair, right-wing assault rifle, infidelity, death and taxes, gads and flags that used to stand for constitutionalism and limited government and now stands for supporting the abuse of constitutional rights and limitations of government under fascist militias. And now it's just stupid and exhausting.

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Look what I'm whipping up. 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

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Be safe out there tomorrow. Be very careful when you're lighting wicks. Take a deep breath. It's time for Democracy Now!

0: Question: how many legs does a dog have if you count the tail as a leg? Answer: 4. Calling the tail a leg doesn't make it one. Likewise, calling a small group of partisan lawyers a Supreme Court doesn't make it one. There's nothing supreme about the six-pack of far-right-wing political activists who are presently soiling our people's ideals of justice by proclaiming their own anti-democratic biases to be the law of the land. On issues of economic fairness, women's rights, racial justice, corporate supremacy, environmental protection, theocratic rule, and other fundamentals, these unelected black-robed extremists are imposing an illegitimate elitist agenda on America that the people do not want and ultimately will not tolerate. Indeed, the imperiousness of the 6 ruling judges has already caused the court's public approval rating to plummet to a mere 38%, an historic low that ranks down there with Trump and threatens to go as low as Congress. This has led to a flurry of protests by the court itself, attesting to their honesty and political impartiality. "The integrity of the judiciary is in my bones," pontificated Neil Gorsuch, who now stands accused of having lied to senators to win his lifetime appointment. "We are not a bunch of partisan hacks," wailed Amy Coney Barrett, a partisan extremist jammed into the court in a partisan ploy by Trump in the last few hours of his presidency. "Judges are not politicians," protested John Roberts, who became Chief Justice because he was a rabid political lawyer who pushed the Supreme Court in 2000 to reject the rights of voters and install George Bush as president. This is Jim Hightower saying, remember, in America, the people are supreme. We don't have to accept the rule by an illegitimate court. For reform, go to fixthecourt.com. The Hightower Radio Lowdown is made possible by you subscribers to Jim Hightower's Lowdown on Substack. 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
1: 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It is 1:02 p.m. on July 3rd, 2026. I hope you all are having a wonderful Friday. I am Louise, and I am stepping in for the program today, and I am looking forward to it. Garden of Delights is a show that explores music from all over, and so I will do my best to do just that. Up first, we have new music from Fruit Bats. This is the release titled The Landfill, and we're going to play the song Think About Ya.

The red bricks glisten like nowhere else. Giant factories, now workspaces are flats for artists like myself. The street thunders glass and misplaced pavestones. A few more vintage mobile phones. A multicolored spot stands around the street. And people walking heavy, after all, it's no small feat to land in the living of you and me. The kids with the hoods up for going their meals. The mics got big on the business heels. Just another Tuesday in that industrial field.

city. The lights in the day to offset the grey. The parks become festivals, first sunlight in May. The 3 in 10 people that don't articulate. The 14th person to check on you today. I'm okay, I'm okay. Hold up, move on, look up, hug down. Arrive at your destination in the middle of town. Writing the third sketch of the lyrics that you hear now. And those that stayed wouldn't have it any other way. Cause it's always the same in Manchester rain.

borders are no exception to finance and fiddles or public deception. But the balls to fund a united front against racism, transphobia, not just rebel punks. St. Peter's Square, protest and hope. Peaceful, country, and full of love. 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We are our own place, we don't have heat, smog or distant plains. No, we've got the Manchester rain.

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And we play all sorts of music and have all sorts of wonderful programming. So thank you for tuning in this Friday afternoon. You are listening to Garden of Delights here, and I am covering. My name is Louise, and I am your musical tour guide until 3 o'clock this afternoon, July 3rd. Right before Tasha, we heard St. Vincent with the song Surgeon from the album Strange Mercy. New music from King No One, that was Manchester Rain. That album is The Burden of Empathy. Listen to some Moby with the song There's Nothing Wrong With Me With The World, There's Something Wrong With Me. And that is from his album More Fast Songs About the Apocalypse. Discovery with the song Swing Tree from their LP. Generationals with Wildlife Sculpture from the album Con Law. And started off at 1:03 p.m. with Fruit Bat. And the song Thinking About You, that's from their newer release titled The Landfill. 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So up next, we are going to be playing some Suns, or maybe it's pronounced Soons. I always pronounce it Suns. This is from their album, And Jerusalem in My Heart, and we will be playing the song In Touch.

That was Jungle, heard right here on KDOR Durango 91.9 and 93.9 FM. The song was Good at Breaking Hearts from their album Volcano. Also heard Gemini Rising and the song Just Because from the album Best Case Life. And Soons with Jerusalem in Touch in My Heart with the song... No, wait. That was a combination. Soons and Jerusalem in My Heart with the song In Touch from their collaborative release. Like I said, you are listening to KDOR Durango 91.9 and 93.9 FM. 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Thank you so much for tuning in. This is a Garden of Delights, and we are here until 3 in the afternoon, playing music from all over, kind of sticking to the indie category, which is my happy place. My name is Louise, and I am covering today. Yeah, thanks for listening. KDOR is supported by the Community Concert Hall at Fort Lewis College. The Concert Hall presents a free performance by Frontera Boogaloo in downtown Durango at Buckley Park on Thursday, July 9th at 5:30 p.m. More information can be found at durangoconcerts.com or by calling 970-247-7657. Up next, let's listen to some Fantagram. This is their album that was released in 2024 titled A Memory of a Day, and we are going to take a listen to the song Ashes.

KDUR Durango, 91.9 and 93.9 FM. It is 2 o'clock in the afternoon on July 3rd in the year 2026. You just heard Bob Moses and the song Too Much Is Never Enough. Before that, Star Effer and the song Millions from the album Reptilians. And Fantagram with the song Ashes from Memory of a Day. 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Thanks so much for tuning in to A Garden of Delights. I am Louise, and I am playing music from all over, basically in the indie category, pulling from some electronica, some funk, some rock, some singer-songwriter. And so we've been having a really fun show so far. I've got Mind Chatter up next. This is his album, Giving Up on Words, and we will listen to the song Wildfires.

In the next 30 minutes, you'll hear these rare gems plus other super souvenirs from radio's world of commercials. See how many you can remember. I'll bet you'll be surprised and delighted. So stay tuned for a few golden

KDUR Durango, that was Phoenix, the song SOS in Bel Air, from their 2013 album Bankrupt. Really good song. Also heard The Strokes with You Talk Too Much. Snail Mail, new song Agony Freak from the album Ricochet. Fantastic Furniture with the song Parks. Some Tame Impala and Mind Mischief from Lonerism. M83, their song Kim and Jesse from the album Saturdays Equals Youth. Young Bay and Pacific Standard from Bay 5. And Mind Chatter, newer music, the song Wildfires. That album is Giving Up on Words. All heard right here at 91.9 and 93.9 FM. 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Thanks so much for tuning in. This is Garden of Delights. It is 2:30 in the afternoon. 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We have 30 minutes left of the show. So this is my goodbye, because we're going to listen to 30 minutes of music and then right into some climate connections and then straight into the next program. So I hope you all have a safe holiday weekend, a wonderful Friday afternoon. But enough of the goodbyes. Let's start with Strong Boy and the song Oogie from their release Strong Boy.

0: I'm Dr. Anthony Lizerwitz, and this is Climate Connections. On the hottest summer days, when lots of people turn on the AC, the demand for power spikes, and the grid must be able to supply enough electricity. So the size of the power grid is determined in large part by the scale of these short periods of intense demand.
1: This is quite expensive because we only have a handful of hours of the year that are very hot and very cold.
0: So Adam Farbaugh of the energy technology company Uplight says lowering that peak demand can lower costs.
1: We don't have to build out as many power plants. We don't have to build as much transmission, as much distribution.
0: So some utilities now offer financial incentives for customers who reduce their energy use during periods of peak demand. Some participants sign up for text alerts that tell them when to turn down their thermostat or make other energy-saving adjustments. But customers who have Wi-Fi-connected devices like smart thermostats and hot water heaters can agree to have these changes happen automatically.
1: So you don't have to think about it.
0: The changes are very slight, only a degree or two.
1: Because people want hot showers and cold beers, is the saying.
0: But across many participants, the energy savings add up and help reduce pressure on the grid. Climate Connections is produced by the Yale Center for Environmental Communication. To learn more about climate change, visit climateconnections.org.

0: Finishing up that set with Holy Smokes from their album Too Young to Die that came out back in February of 2026. A great record full of great two-minute songs. Been really digging the Holy Smokes. We started off that set with Richmond Fontaine, the song Twyla. We heard from MJ Lenderman with the song Wristwatch from the album Manning Fireworks. My Morning Jacket with River Road, which is the closing track from their 2025 record, is new stuff from Oklahoma musician Ramsey Thornton, a song called Dripping Coffee from his new album, his debut, I believe, called I Called It, and finished up there with Holy Smokes. 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This is the Friday Spin Cycle. My name is Jill Jones. I'm your host on Friday afternoons from 3 to 5:30. Up next, we're going to hear from a band called Cat Mountain from Tucson, Arizona. I've been digging this album. As I was wandering around Fort Lewis before my show today, I saw a flyer and it informed me that Cat Mountain will be playing here in Durango next Friday, July 10th. So I'm definitely at the Subterrain. So I'm definitely going to try to make that show. So we're going to hear it right now from Cat Mountain from their new album that just came out in May called House for the Ready. We're going to hear a track called No More Killing from Cat Mountain on KDUR.
1: One, two, three, four.

Shovels and Rope, finishing up that last set of music from their 2012 release, Oh Be Joyful. That was the song Hail, Hail. We started off that set with Cat Mountain. We heard the song No More Killing from the album House for the Ready. The Bel Air Lip Balms after that with Don't Let Them Tell You It's Fair from their recent release called Again, out on Jack White's Third Man Records. New stuff from Kevin Morby from his album Little Wide Open. That was the track Die Young, and finished up there with Shovels and Rope. It's 3:32. 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Programming on KDUR is made possible by the Durango Telegraph, Durango's independent weekly newspaper that is available everywhere in, around, and outside of town. The Durango Telegraph has provided a mix of news, entertainment, opinion, and advice with coverage of local events and happenings in a weekly package for over 20 years. More information can be found by calling the Telegraph offices at 970-259-0133, the Durango Telegraph. Think outside the box. Also, volunteers are needed for the Four Corners Gem and Mineral Show, taking place at the La Plata County Fairgrounds July 10th to the 12th. One volunteer shift will give you access to all 3 days of the show. To volunteer or for more information, email info at durangorocks.org. Up next, we're going to hear a new track from the artist Charlotte Cornfield. She has a new album out called Hurts Like Hell, and we are going to hear the title track right now, KDUR Durango.

Finishing up that set with a Chicago artist called Red PK, put out a record in March called Horse Like Me, and that was a song called Brother from Red PK here on KDUR. Started off the set with Charlotte Cornfield. We heard the title track to her new album, Hurts Like Hell. The Nude Party after that with Walk That Walk from Look Who's Back, and finished up with Red PK. It's 3:45. You are listening to KDUR Durango. This is the Friday Spin Cycle. I'm going to try to get into some more rock and roll here. We're gonna listen to some rock and roll, everyone. This is a great band out of Pittsburgh. They put out a great record in 2025. I played it several times up here, but I just dug it out of the library. The band's called Rex Tycoon. The album's called No Limit to Love. And I love this closing track called Jesus Drives from Rex Tycoon on KDUR.

0: All right, we started off that last set of music with Rex Tycoon. We heard the track Jesus Drives from their album No Limit to Love. New music from the Black Keys after that song, Firemen Ring the Bell, from their new release Peaches. And finished up there with Little Barry, who actually plays guitar for the Black Keys, but also has a new album out, a new solo album, Little Barry. The album's called Gravity Freeze, and we heard the song Wire here on KDUR Durango. 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Up next, Feedback Loops.
1: Hi, I'm Jenny Mason, your tour guide to Feedback Loops, a journey through food waste cycles and the solutions that curb climate change. The summer road trip that inspired Katherine Lee Bates to write her poem, America the Beautiful, in 1893, revealed the national, natural splendors from sea to shining sea. The amber waves of grain across the Great Plains prairies wowed her, even though they were a fraction of their old size. Prior to European colonization and settlement across North America, a 500 million acre sea of tall and short grass prairie stretched over 100 miles east to west and over 2,000 miles from Canada to Mexico. To see over the grasses, early explorers had to stand atop their horses. But beginning in the 1800s, farmers converted the fertile prairies into croplands. Those crops would go on to feed much of the world's human and livestock populations, but unfortunately, they replaced some 300 million acres of grassland, or one-sixth of the entire continent. Grassland biomes recharge groundwater reserves, they filter pollution from the air, and they help slow down climate change by storing carbon deep underground. With over 60% of all Earth's grasslands erased, scientists are urging all nations to fiercely preserve any and all remaining amber waves of grain. Hope is not beyond our grasp, because ordinary communities sequester carbon and feed the soils that feed us when they convert their food scraps to compost. Feedback Loops is produced in collaboration with Table to Farm Compost and KDUR. For more information about curbing food waste, visit tabletofarmcompost.com.
0: I was excited to see a new CD up here from River Shook, new album out. I think it's self-titled. Having a hard time seeing. River Shook's new album just came out, and I'm excited to hear. I haven't listened to this one, so we're going to hear a track right now together. We're going to hear the track Blue Vervain from River Shook, new album out on KDUR.

Ron Gallo finishing up that set of music. He put out a great album in 2017 called Heavy Meta. And that was from that album. That song was called Black Market Eyes from Ron Gallo. Before that, we heard from Alejandro Escovedo from his 2016 album, Burn Something Beautiful. I was reading the liner notes. I saw that Peter Buck from REM produced that record from Alejandro Escovedo. We heard the song Heartbeat Smile. And start off the set with new music from River Shook. We heard the song Blue Vervain from the new self-titled album from River Shook. Up next, we're going to hear from the band Widow's Peak. Their new album is called Roses. We're going to hear the track Angel Number from Widow's Peak on KDUR.

All right, finishing up that last set of music with Mantis from Courtney Barnett from her new album, Creature of Habit. That song's on heavy rotation in my life. Just makes me feel happy. So thanks, Courtney Barnett. Started off that set with new stuff from Widow's Peak. We heard the song Angel Number from the album Roses. X Hex after that with Radiate from their 2019 album It's Real out on Merge Records. And finished up with Courtney Barnett. It's just now 4:30. 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Up next, we're going to hear from the band Remember Sports. They put out a new record earlier this year called The Refrigerator. And we're going to hear a track called Bug from Remember Sports on KDUR.

0: New music there from Deer Tick from their recent release Coin-O-Matic. That was the song Eyelid. Before that, the great Memphis band Raining Sound did the song You Did Wrong from the album Shattered. Kings of Leon in there with California Waiting from Youth and Young Manhood. And started off with new music from Remember Sports. We heard the song Bug from the album The Refrigerator. It is now time for Three of Cups Astrology.
1: 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This is Rye with your report for Friday, July 3rd, 2026. Happy Friday, friends! Okay, so today is the day. For those that have been following along since at least April, you've heard us all call attention to the importance of Uranus and Gemini multiple times. This transit is no small fodder for the United States. Every major war that has had some level of footing on U.S. soil has gone down while Uranus was in Gemini. And today, our planet of revolution, sudden unexpected changes, and liberation is coming into direct contact with Mars, our planet of passion, our planet of action, our planet of energy and drive, and our planet of war. Spooky scary, right? Maybe. Maybe not. On Wednesday, I mentioned that the rest of our big hitters, our slow-moving outer planets, are all in relatively supportive positions in the sky, something that wasn't necessarily present the last few times Uranus has taken her swing through Gemini. And the thing is that when Gemini is supported, it's communicative, it's playful, it's silly, it's gregarious, there's this fun jokester kind of energy about it. The internet is probably going to be bonkers today. Think silly one banger of a meme after the next kind of energy. And this is still big energy. Big impacts are possible, historical impacts are possible, and the energy really can feel untamed. So keep your head on a swivel, make good decisions while driving, intentionally slow down in every arena of life that you can. Wherever you're going will still be there 5, 10, 15 minutes later. If you're on a big road trip, don't play chicken with your gas tank. Change your oil when you're supposed to. Keep your tech away from water. We are still in that crunchy Cancer Mercury retrograde. And perhaps most importantly, do not, and I cannot stress this enough, guys, do not do anything even remotely questionable with fireworks or other explosives. We want to wake up tomorrow with all fingers and hands and eyebrows accounted for. But above all else, stay curious. Gemini energy is curious. Uranus energy is curious. Bolster that action-oriented energy from Mars and curiosity. Luna slips into Pisces today as well, bringing intuition and softness to our emotional worlds. This has been your daily report with Three of Cups Astrology. Tune back in tomorrow for more on what magic the stars are getting up to.

0: finishing up that last set of music with Los Lobos from their album The Ride. That's the song Hurry Tomorrow. Before that, we heard from Hooray for the Riff Raff from their 2024 album called The Past Is Still Alive. That was my official favorite album of 2024. Such a great album from Hooray for the Riff Raff. We heard the song Vetiver and started off that set with an oldie from Jason Isbell before his big breakout Southeastern. He released a solo album called Sirens of the Ditch. We heard a track called The Magician from Jason Isbell there. It's just now 5 o'clock. 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
1: BBC News with Chris Barrow. Poland's Prime Minister has warned that the coming months could prove critical for his country in the face of threats from Russia and the changing nature of the war in Ukraine. Responding to media reports that Russia was planning an armed provocation in Poland to test NATO's resolve, Donald Tusk said the danger could not be underestimated and that Poland was rehearsing for various scenarios.
2: Poland is preparing very intensively for various scenarios. I have no intention of scaring anyone, but the coming months, not least because of the somewhat changing nature of the war in Ukraine, could prove truly critical. These concerns are particularly palpable in the Baltic states. Let us not be afraid. We are preparing for various situations, but we must not underestimate the threat.
1: The African Union has called for an emergency meeting on its military mission in Somalia after Washington announced it would end critical funding for the operation. Eletta Naismith has the details.
3: The African Union's Support and Stabilisation Mission is the main force supporting the Somali army. It provides some 12,000 troops in the battle against al-Shabaab's jihadist insurgency in Somalia. But Washington says it's ending payments to the UN Support Office. It's accusing the Somali government of failing to sustain progress against Islamist insurgents and take ownership of its security operations. Somalia spent some two decades battling al-Shabaab, but the Islamist group still controls vast swathes of territory.
1: Peru's Electoral Commission has officially declared the Conservative candidate Keiko Fujimori the winner of the country's presidential election. She won just over 50% of the vote in the June runoff ahead of her left-wing rival, the Senator Roberto Sanchez. The result was on a knife edge for weeks as Mr. Sanchez asked for a recount. He's already said he'll appeal against the result, alleging fraud in relation to overseas ballots. A NASA-funded spacecraft has reached orbit as part of an unprecedented mission to rescue a falling space telescope. The craft aims to intercept the Swift Observatory and lift it back to a safe orbit. Our science correspondent Palab Ghosh has the latest for us.
4: The Swift telescope has been in space for more than 20 years, but now it's slowly falling to Earth. It's been capturing some of the most powerful explosions from the dawn of the universe. SWIFT provides such valuable insights, NASA has decided to save it. It launched a fridge-sized robot called Link on an intercept course towards a falling telescope. When Link arrives, it will take detailed pictures of the space telescope, which engineers will use to decide where to grab hold of it. Link will then use its three arms to hold on and then use its thrusters to lift SWIFT back to its original orbit.
1: Palab Ghosh with that report. This is the world news from the BBC. The head of the northeastern Ukrainian region of Sumy says the local capital has been hit by Russian drones and guided bombs. Oleg Krikhorov said at least three people were killed by one bomb, which hit a high-rise building and a shop in the city centre. He said at least one child is among the wounded. Three men accused of murdering a journalist in Northern Ireland more than 7 years ago have been found not guilty by a court in Belfast. Lyra McKee was fatally shot as she stood close to police vehicles during rioting in Londonderry. A dissident Republican paramilitary group said it carried out the attack, but the actual gunman was never found. Sarah Gervin reports from Belfast.
5: The non-jury trial involving 9 defendants lasted almost 2 years, one of the longest in recent times. 3 of the men were charged with murder. They weren't accused of firing the shot that killed Lyra, but with encouraging or assisting the lone gunman. The defence said the prosecution case had been based on pure speculation. They were all found not guilty. 6 other men, all from Derry, were charged with rioting and throwing petrol bombs. Of the 52 charges against the 9 defendants, there were 4 convictions.
1: Celebrity guests have been arriving at Madison Square Garden in New York for the expected wedding celebrations of Taylor Swift and Travis Kelce. The pop megastar and the American footballer have not confirmed any details about the event, but some streets in central Manhattan have been closed to traffic. Excited fans have gathered nearby and there's a heavy police presence. At the Football World Cup, Egypt have beaten Australia on penalties. At full-time, the score was 1-1 and no goals were scored in extra time. The holders, Argentina, have just kicked off against the tournament's biggest surprise team, Cape Verde, the smallest nation remaining. Colombia face Ghana later on. That's the latest BBC News.
6: That was the BBC headlines, and it's now time for some local, regional, and statewide news brought to you by Rocky Mountain Community Radio, the Colorado Capital News Alliance, and KDUR. I'm Bryant Liggett. From KSJD Radio in Cortez, the Ferris Fire northwest of Dolores is now 10% contained and remains mapped at 30,000 acres. Fire officials say crews are still working to increase containment with personnel on the line again overnight. More resources arrived on Thursday, bringing the official count to 365 personnel. Officials caution that containment numbers can change if the fire grows or if mapping changes. Area closures remain in place on nearby Forest Service and BLM land. McPhee Reservoir remains open as of Friday morning and is accessible from McPhee Marina and House Creek. The Gold Mountain Fire outside of Ouray continues to burn, moving northeast towards Montrose, Gunnison, and Hinsdale counties. The fire has burned more than 18,000 acres and was 0% contained as of last night. Mandatory evacuations remain in place for residents in the Ouray area and along U.S. Highway 550. On Thursday, Montrose and Gunnison counties announced pre-evacuation notices for people in the Cimarron area. For Rocky Mountain Community Radio, KODO's Julia Caulfield has more.
7: Jeremy Dietz is an operations section chief for the Rocky Mountain Incident Management Team, the federal team now leading the fire response. In an operations briefing on Thursday, he said the team continues to work on protecting the city of Ouray and the 550 corridor.
8: Really successful day for the folks yesterday and into the night shift. Fire's still checked up high, hasn't moved down to the structure, so we're still protecting our resources, our structures. To reiterate, the 550 corridor, the structures, the transmission lines, still a very big area of concern for us. Topography reasons, it's very steep, rugged. Firefighter and public safety, so we're putting our folks where they can be fully successful.
7: He says they're focusing on structure, triage, and protection, especially as rock and vegetation fall out on the area. Coming around the west and north side of the fire, Dietz says they're looking at where they can build and use natural lines to get in front of the fire as it moves.
8: We're scouting out where the fire moved north of Cow Creek, looking at some areas up to the north for possible advantageous areas for line placement, and looking out ahead for the next couple of operational periods for off the Cimarron area that we can maybe use some terrain features, some topographic features to tie our lines into. So looking for best places of line placement for our resources to be successful.
7: Towards the east side of the fire, Dietz says they're looking at structure and property should the fire move more in that direction. Finally, Dietz says they're still monitoring the southern side of the fire north of Ouray.
8: It hasn't moved anything. It's a lot of more rocky granite country down there. So we still have a heavy presence there.
7: An interactive evacuation map is available at UrayCountyCO.gov. Ongoing updates are available on the Gold Mountain Fire Facebook page.
6: Hundreds of thousands of acres are currently burning in wildfires across the Mountain West in what's been a busy start to the summer fire season. 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
9: Extreme heat and low humidity persist across the region, hindering firefighters' ability to respond to and contain rapidly growing fires. In a briefing on Wednesday, Great Basin Team 2 Operations Section Chief Spencer Johnston described conditions that led to the Babylon Fire in Utah's Bears Ears National Monument nearly doubling in size in just a day to over 70,000 acres.
10: Whether that's the fire behavior, the terrain is super rough for our firefighters on the ground, the weather hasn't been cooperating, of course, with red flag warnings and high winds.
9: The fires have forced evacuations, destroyed structures, and closed public lands to recreation. Some of the larger fires, like the Ferris Fire in the Four Corners region and the Gold Mountain Fire near Ouray, are already estimated to have cost millions of dollars in resources. Caroline Yanez, Rocky Mountain Community Radio.
6: Governor Polis has fired two members of Colorado's Clemency Board after they spoke out against his decision to shorten the sentence of Tina Peters. The two members are Denver-based attorneys. They objected to Polis' decision and wrote a Denver Post op-ed last month revealing that the board had unanimously rejected Peters' requests for early release twice. They also told the New York Times that Polis' decision was motivated by politics and influence. Polis says they were fired for violating confidentiality essential to the clemency process. Last month, the Bureau of Land Management approved 10 backcountry airstrips in southeastern Utah, opening the door to aircraft access in some of the region's most remote public lands. The BLM says the decision will formalize the use of existing airstrips in the area, but conservation groups say the move could increase noise and disturbance in ecologically sensitive areas. The Southern Utah Wilderness Alliance has filed an appeal and are considering legal action to block the decision. For Rocky Mountain Community Radio, KRCL's Nick Burns spoke with Steve Block, legal director for SUWA, about their concerns.
11: 10 backcountry airstrips in BLM's Canyon Country District. So this would be around Bears Ears, around Canyonlands, Monticello, Moab. 10 new airstrips, and yes, they're going to be big enough for private jets.
12: So let's be clear. It's 10 new airstrips that the Moab Field Office of BLM has authorized. Many of those don't exist on the ground, have been newly dead. So
11: it's like we want an airport there.
12: Well, we want an airstrip there. There might have been an airstrip in the past, and then it's overgrown, and now the backcountry pilots working with the Trump administration have said, we need more places to land our private planes. We want to push them further and further into the backcountry. SUA members reached out to the BLM and said a few of these would be okay because they have been used. The majority had not, and so don't formally designate them for that use. And BLM did not listen. You know, we submitted photos showing that the strips that we thought should not be turned over to this use had regrown and are in fact remote. And so you'd have to build new roads to access them. And I mean, look, at the end of the day, having there historically, in air quotes, have been some backcountry airstrips in Utah. And we're not really talking about the places that pilots have historically landed their planes. We're talking about pushing that use at the behest of private plane owners further and further into the backcountry, making it harder and harder to get away from the noise, the sight and sound of those impacts.
11: So what is it the private pilots would like to do? Take hunters? Take people to backpack? I mean, why do you want to land your personal jet on some remote airstrip in, you know, Bears Ears or outside of Bears Ears in virtual nowhere land? I mean, I could see the appeal for maybe a few people, but what's the argument beyond, as you just said, to get to the airstrip, we need a road. And then once there's a road, there can be more ATVs. And then there can be A, B, C, D, E.
12: I mean, I really think it's, you know, that's your jam. If you have a private plane, you want to have more places to,
11: to take it,
12: land it. And I mean, look, we're making this decision that affects thousands or, you know, hundreds of thousands of people who care about the backcountry of Utah at the behest of a handful of private plane owners. And so, as I said, we tried to influence the outcome of the decision. The BLM went ahead with their plan and have authorized that, and we've already appealed that decision and are ready to go to court to stop it.
11: We should probably make a distinction between an airstrip and an airport. So an airstrip, we're talking about basically a runway. But still, there's leaking oil, there's leaking fuel, there might be barrels of gas to refill the plane to get out. I mean, who knows what the proverbial piston engine into the tent brings with it.
12: I mean, there is some of that, but I really think it's the, I mean, there is the potential, well, not even the potential, there are going to be new roads, so you yeah. can clear the pads. And when you're in the public lands adjacent to Bears Ears, around Canyonlands National Park, the whole point to taking yourself out there is to unplug and get away from these kind of impacts. And again, at the behest of a handful of local private plane owners, the Bureau of Land Management has made this decision. And then on the other side of the Green River, in the Labyrinth Canyon Wilderness, they also designated a new airstrip there that's called Keg Knoll. So we're really facing this on both sides.
6: KRCL's Nick Burns was speaking with Steve Block, the legal director of the Southern Utah Wilderness Alliance. This time of year, fireworks often light up the night sky, but nature has its own nighttime display. Late at night, in wetlands and marshes across parts of the Mountain West, fireflies put on a quiet light show of their own. To find them, naturalists Steve Jones and Ruth Carroll Cushman head into the same damp habitats favored by mosquitoes, armed with bug spray, gloves, and netted hats. For Rocky Mountain Community Radio, KGNU's Shelley Schlender brings us this audio postcard.
13: It's July. What's happening in the natural world? Here are Boulder naturalists Ruth Carroll Cushman and Steve Jones.
14: I am putting on head-to-heel mosquito netting. At the places where fireflies like to be, mosquitoes also like to be.
15: Mosquito repellent, please. Like one of those bad Bob Hope movies from the 1960s. Call me Buona.
14: That's the sound of mosquito spray. There is a Philippine legend. They say that the fireflies were awarded their light as a reward because they recovered the treasure of the Philippine king of insects. They now carry that light to scare away the mosquitoes, and we wish that were true. Most people don't even believe we've got fireflies in Colorado because it's so high and dry.
15: Yeah, we're at Sawhill Ponds this evening, and you could just drive into the Sawhill Ponds parking area and walk along the railway tracks. There's a big budding crescent moon just over the mountains, and it's not quite dark yet. I think in about 10 minutes we should start seeing some flashes.
13: Yeah, I think so too.
15: There's several right in front of us now flashing. It's so magical.
14: I tend to think of fireflies as being mainly an eastern and a southern species. It's changing. And one reason we're getting more fireflies than we used to is because we have a lot of irrigation ditches and ponds and bodies of water that used to not exist.
15: Well, here's one really close to us, about 6 feet away. They're so delicate. Nice greenish-white. Oh, that one's a little yellowish, I think. Yellowish-green flesh. People who've lived in Boulder for 50 years say, well, there didn't used to be fireflies in Boulder County. And, of course, Ruth Carroll mentioned that the irrigation ditches have attracted them. But there's another theory that these are sort of Pleistocene relic populations here in these wet areas. They were here common during the Ice Age when it was wetter, and these fireflies may have hung on.
13: Steve Jones and Ruth Carroll Cushman are friends and Boulder naturalists. I'm Shelley Schlender.
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Finishing up this last set of music with new stuff from Systems Officer from their new album, In Our Code. That's the song, The Broken Ones. We also heard from Tunde Adebimpe before that from his great album, The Black Bolts. We heard the song Drop. It's 5:30. 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And up next, it's time for the music lesson. 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

Good afternoon and welcome to Your Music Lesson here on KDUR Durango. 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That's a local music shop located at 1239 Main Avenue in downtown Durango. My name is Bryant Liggett, and we will spend today's program with David Mayfield of the David Mayfield Parade, and they are returning to the area performing in 1 week. That is Friday, July 10th, and they are playing over in Dolores at the Dolores River Brewery. Yes, great to have the David Mayfield Parade returning to the region, and David will be joining us on the program here in a few, but first some music. Let's

pull a cut from the David Mayfield Parade release that came out last year titled Go Big and Go Home. And we will hear the opening track, Time's Winding Up. The David Mayfield Parade performing at the Dolores River Brewery in 1 week. That is Friday, July 10th. David Mayfield, he's the guest on today's Music Lesson.

0: We are joined on this afternoon's program by David Mayfield, who is the band leader, frontman, namesake of the David Mayfield Parade, who will be performing on July 10th at 8 p.m. in neighboring Dolores, Colorado at the Dolores River Brewery. And we welcome David to the program. Hello. Hey, thanks for being on KDOR.
1: Hey, thanks for having me.
0: Yeah, good to see you. And remind our listeners that that they might have seen you when you were in town with the band performing at the Durango Bluegrass Meltdown, and that was in 2025. So great to have you back to the area. And I think you're in Colorado for a handful of shows because you've got a show on Basalt as well on the 8th. So cool to have you out here in Colorado. Do you get out to Colorado much on tours?
1: Once a year or so, yeah. It seems like now. Back in the day, I used to come out there a lot and play in Denver and then play all the little mountain towns.
0: Sure, sure. Yeah. And now we've got you at the Dolores River Brewery. Now, David, before we dive into – I have a handful of questions and notes here, but just for our listeners, do you want to give us the kind of two-minute elevator speech on just on the David Mayfield Parade, when you got together and all that stuff?
1: Sure. Well, many years ago, I was in a bluegrass band called Cadillac Sky.
0: Yeah, yeah.
1: And we had one of those, big band breakups that was very dramatic.
0: Yeah.
1: And then I started the David Mayfield Parade after that because a friend of mine gave me some advice and said, just put your name in the band name and then you guys could never break up. Unless they fire me.
0: Unless they fire me.
1: Which hasn't happened yet. We've come close to that.
0: Yeah.
1: So I toured with that band, which was more of an Americana band. Uh-huh. We had drums and electric guitars. And I made a couple records and we toured a lot. For years, and I sort of got burned out.
0: Yeah.
1: And I opened a recording studio in Northeast Ohio, where I'm from, and sort of took a break from that. And then I grew up in a family bluegrass band, so bluegrass has always been my passion.
0: Sure.
1: And it just kind of, I started meeting people I like to play music with, and then I would book a few shows and just called it the David Mayfield Parade because that's what I always used. And it just sort of evolved into the bluegrass band that we have now. And we put out a record last year. It was produced by Tim O'Brien on Mountain Fever Records.
0: Yeah.
1: Called Go Big and Go Home.
0: Yep.
1: And we've just been picking as much as we can and coming up with new music ever since then.
0: Yeah. Now, growing up in a bluegrass band and we'll call it growing up in a full-blown bluegrass environment, were you always someone – because I always think like, we sometimes can, maybe rebel against music that maybe our family was part of or music that our parents listened to or whatever. Was it always solely bluegrass for you or – did you also kind of like dip into rock and punk rock and things like that? And, were you experimenting with other things as a youngster? Music
1: wise? I was. I definitely loved the bluegrass.
0: Yeah.
1: And, was very excited about it.
0: Yeah.
1: But I also liked things, I remember I bought a, Simon and Garfunkel album at a thrift store on vinyl when I was like 12, just cause I looked interesting to me.
0: Sure.
1: And I'm listening to it and it blew my mind. And my dad comes home from work and I'm like, Dad, I've discovered this band that is so different. And he was like, yeah, I think, they've been discovered. People know about them, but it was new to me because I grew up with, just a house full of bluegrass.
0: Sure.
1: My sister, Jessica Lee Mayfield, who's a very accomplished songwriter and musician, she rebelled very hard
0: from
1: the bluegrass. And it was kind of like pulling teeth to get her to sing these songs and do these shows. Because she was, into the Stone Temple Pilots and you know, Foo Fighters
0: sure,
1: and stuff
0: sure.
1: like that.
0: Yeah. And side note, she as a musician has done quite well at this radio station as well, has gotten some airtime on KDUR.
1: Excellent. Yeah. Hopefully that helps me out somehow.
0: Yeah, well, it will. And it has. And I will say, for myself personally and my foray into listening to bluegrass, you know, I was a heavy metal product of the, you know, late 70s, 1980s. I was born in 1969, you know, so I was going down that path of heavy metal and punk rock and things like that. And it was one day randomly, you know, scrolling the left of the dial on the radio and picking up a bluegrass, you know, a public radio station that was playing bluegrass and me, the right place at the right time, hearing the speed, many beats per minute, and even some kind of aggression and even like some kind of like, you know, even finding out a DIY nature in it and realizing that bluegrass was not too far off from like rock and roll and even like independent music, if you will. So, you know, you that was kind of my foray into that of through like the speed. Well, this is as fast as Iron Maiden or Slayer or something like that. So, yeah, it's my way into it.
1: Sure.
0: But then so, David, I also and as I said, I was not at the Meltdown that particular year that you were here. Through my music friends here, all of the reviews of your sets were fantastic, from the musicianship of playing traditional bluegrass to just, you know, kind of me even straying a little bit out of the bluegrass realm with some rock and roll to that. So, you know, do you keep that in mind? Yes, we can be a traditional bluegrass band since we're on the festival, but you know, we can kind of dip outside of that realm a little bit. Do you kind of keep that in mind, like when you're writing songs or playing?
1: Oh, absolutely.
0: Like,
1: our you know, we try not to be a band that is playing, you know, different genres of music on bluegrass instruments.
0: Yeah.
1: Our goal is to play bluegrass music. Now that bluegrass music is original and it might have, you know, some punk rock energy, or it might go somewhere musically that is, you know, almost baroque and then, you know, funk and all these things. But the goal is to make it a bluegrass song.
0: Yeah.
1: With those inspirations, as opposed to just, oh, we're just going to play whatever music on bluegrass instruments.
0: Yeah. So you keeping the traditional, because there are the traditionalists out there that, you know, that, you know, and I might be one of them sometimes of like, you know, I want my bluegrass to be bluegrass. And, you know, if you slip some funk music or punk rock or something like that in there, you know, like I might not know it, you know, until I really think about it and really give it like the hardcore listen. But then there's also, David, you know, I think you all are a visual. And again, I haven't seen you, but the internet, you know, offers many chances to see you. There's a I don't want to say theatrical, but maybe a little, you know, it's visually kind of pleasing. Not kind of, it is visually pleasing to watch you all because, you know, because you're there's an entertainer thing in there as well, you know. So I don't know. Do you lean into thinking about like, you know, not only what the audience is hearing, but what the audience is seeing, right?
1: Absolutely. Yeah. My father always instilled in us in the family band. He would remind us they're looking at us too.
0: Yeah. Yeah.
1: They're not sitting out there with their eyes closed. So, just that idea of entertainment. And my dad always had a very blue collar view on what we did as entertainers. You know, it's like, we're like a plumber or an electrician. We're showing up, we're providing our service. So he took it very in that way, but without any of the ego and the, you know, we're the performers and everyone must, you know, it was more about like, we're here to do our job. The sound guy's doing his job. The lighting people are doing theirs. And that really kind of is, in some ways, is freeing for me when it comes to the entertaining, because it's not about it's just about the show.
0: Yeah.
1: And putting on the best show we can.
0: Yeah.
1: And that's where, you know, a lot of the comedy comes from, and then the choreography. And we sing around one microphone.
0: Ah, yeah.
1: So there's lots of choreography and visual things that we can work up just to keep us from running into each other.
0: And, yeah.
1: You know.
0: Yeah. And I've always liked that approach of the single microphone because there's got to be as you said, you know, a choreographed, like, you know, maybe not super choreographed, but so an awareness that we're all very close, that you're all very close to each other. And so you don't want to, you know, have that fiddle bow smash into your temple or something like
1: right.
0: that.
1: And there's a punk rock kind of energy around the one microphone too. I don't know if it's the DIY-ness of it, because we're kind of mixing our own show, or just that, you know, the sweat's flying and we're screaming in each other's faces, these high harmonies and things, but it's very, it adds a level of excitement to us.
0: Yeah, absolutely.
1: That we wouldn't get if we were all just standing in our spots.
0: Yeah.
1: With our own microphones, you know, in our own worlds.
0: Yeah. Well, let's remind our listeners, David Mayfield joining us on the program, and David Mayfield, the David Mayfield Parade, performing on July 10th at the Dolores River Brewery in neighboring Dolores, Colorado. I'll say something about shows in Dolores here in just a second. But I want to go back to something that you just said, that your father had said of kind of a working class approach, or blue collar is what you said. There's the clock in and clock out mentality that I love about just a band, you know, knowing that, yes, we are here to entertain you. And even though it is, you know, our job, I don't know, the working thing really, and I don't know what my question is, but I don't know, the working class thing, the blue collar approach is just kind of a great, honest, you know, to the heart type of approach to the music, which I think is cool.
1: Yeah, it took me a while to find the right guys.
0: Yeah.
1: To go there with me.
0: Yeah.
1: And this the lineup of the band that we have now, it's just everybody is on the same page.
0: Yeah. Yeah.
1: And you know, they're not afraid if we come up with a comedy bit or something and it makes somebody look silly, they're like, well, yeah, I'll look silly. It's for the show.
0: Yeah, absolutely.
1: Show is the most important thing, as opposed to, you know, just feeding our egos. And
0: sure. And can you, if you don't mind, will you, because I always like to credit the rest of the band, the people that make up the David Mayfield Parade. Can you tell us who else is in the band?
1: Sure. I've got Keith Wallen, who plays the mandolin and sings, and his son, Ryan Wallen, plays the dobro and sings and writes songs. And then Graham Bell is on the upright bass. And three-time and reigning national banjo champion, Stephen Moore, on the banjo.
0: And three-time at, like, IBMA? Is that when you say
1: three? No, that's out at Winfield.
0: Oh, at Winfield, yes.
1: The national banjo contest. He's won it three times, including last year.
0: Yeah, and for listeners note that here in Winfield, and for listeners that might not know, you know, a lot of people think, well, I mean, there's great festivals all over the country, all over the world, and we here in Colorado might get stuck with like Telluride or Rocky Grass or even our very own Durango Bluegrass Meltdown, all great festivals, but every fall there's in Kansas, Winfield, Walnut Valley is the other.
1: The Walnut Valley Bluegrass Festival.
0: Yeah, in Winfield, that's been going on for a really long time, a festival I have not gotten to, sadly, because it is always during KDR's membership drive time, but I'll get there one of these days. And it's a festival worth checking out because I hear nothing but great things about it. And then, so David, on like the the festival versus kind of like a great club show, like in the case of y'all playing in Dolores. Like, do you favor one over the other? You know, do you, you know, or is it all just good? You're just playing, you know, and whether it be a festival or a club date, it's all good.
1: Yeah, we love playing. There are different challenges and different, you know, it's, we wear, you know, oftentimes 3-piece suits.
0: Sure.
1: So we played last night and it was 89 degrees and we're outside in direct sunlight in 3-piece suits. So that offers its own unique challenges. I do love clubs and theaters because we have quite a bit of comedy that we've worked up, and some of it really doesn't translate on a big theater stage. It's more intimate stuff. So I love a theater or a smaller club for the comedy side of things.
0: But
1: the big festivals, it's, you know, it's just a lot of fun, a lot of, you know, kids dancing and and just, you know, all ages and a lot of excitement.
0: Yeah.
1: So we love playing both.
0: Yeah. And I would imagine also at playing a festival, you know, you're playing bluegrass music, and you go to a festival, and so you're obviously a fan, but you go to a festival and it gives you the opportunity to, you know, not only rub elbows with some of your colleagues and bands that you might like and friends you've made on the road. But then you get to be that fan because, you know, you can stand there and watch the band that is playing before you or the band that is playing after you. So it kind of probably satisfies that niche of, okay, right now I'm about to be performer doing my job. But then afterwards I get to just go be the fan and hang out in the crowd and watch whomever's following you. So kind of a best of both worlds thing, right?
1: Oh, absolutely. And you know, the people we get – that's the nice thing about bluegrass is for the most part – it's very accessible.
0: Yeah. Yes. Absolutely.
1: You know, there are a few people, you know, who you're not going to get around anymore.
0: Yeah.
1: Billy Strange,
0: sure.
1: Alison Krauss. But for the most part, you know, we played a festival with Peter Rowan, and we're all just sitting around chatting and hanging out. Del McCurry.
0: Sure.
1: These, and it's always been that way. I remember being a kid, and you know, my parents taking me up to meet Bill Monroe and Ralph Stanley, and they're just sitting, you know, on a folding chair outside their bus or getting a hot dog. You know, there's a communal aspect to bluegrass.
0: Absolutely.
1: Especially since most of the fans play music also. So that kind of takes down a barrier between the musicians and the fans, and because like you said, the musicians are fans and the fans are musicians.
0: And something I was thinking about and something that I'll add here is the communal aspect. You know, so I think of like when I was a kid and some of the first concerts I went to were big stadium heavy metal shows or something, and the idea of you know, I get to go meet – I'm seeing Ozzy Osbourne, and opening for them is Motley Crue, and it's 1984. And there's absolutely no way I'm going to be able to go back there and meet Ozzy or meet Nikki Sixx or something like that. Then when I got into, you know, seeing punk rock and then ultimately seeing bluegrass, like that, as you said, that barrier's gone, you know. So like, holy cow, you know, there's Doc Watson standing over there or something, you know.
1: Oh, yeah.
0: And I do have the at Rocky Grass, I think. In Rocky Grass, which happens in Lyons, Colorado, up on the Front Range, in 2004, me holding my then probably 1.5-year-old, now 22 years old, and there's Doc Watson, and approaching Doc Watson and his grandson, Merle's son, I believe, and talking to them both, and then, you know, Doc Watson kind of reaching out and you know, kind of holding my kid, which was a real trip, you know. Sadly, it was like this was right on the cusp of cell phones coming around, so I didn't have a camera in my pocket, but it did happen, you know. So that communal nature and the barriers being gone, it's another just like attractive, very attractive thing. And I did want to say, because I don't know if y'all have you played through Dolores before? Do you know?
1: I don't think. Yeah. Not in Dolores.
0: Yeah.
1: No, this will be our.
0: And because I will say that shows in Dolores and throughout Montezuma County, it's like this everywhere, but I get stuck on Dolores, is everyone comes out. You know, if there's a show, you know, it's not somebody being like, you know, well, bluegrass isn't my thing, I don't want to go. Everyone comes out and supports. And, you know, so it's a cool thing that people are willing to experiment. And you know, I might not know anything about bluegrass, but I'm going to go see them to check out David Mayfield Parade. And I even think that's like even one better, because I do think the David Mayfield Parade, as we had said, of like humor and, you know, something that's visually pleasing as well as pleasing to the ear. You know, they'll get traditional bluegrass, but then I think it's kind of ramped up a notch with you all as well, which is totally cool. Well, awesome, David. This is fantastic. I really appreciate you taking the time to be on KDR, and we're running out of time because I want to play some more music. But so the last record, 2025, Go Big and Go Home. Are there plans? Are we going to see another record sometime down the line here?
1: We actually just finished recording the new record. And so it's in the hands of our record label now.
0: Sure.
1: So whatever red tape they need to get through to get it out to the people. But yeah, we're real excited. It's the same, you know, the same lineup, the same band.
0: Cool.
1: And a bunch of new original songs. We've got John Cowan from Newgrass Revival singing as a guest on a song.
0: Cool.
1: And yeah, we're thrilled. We'll be playing some new songs when we come out to Colorado.
0: That's fantastic. Now, are you somebody that's always writing?
1: Pretty much, yeah. I'm always writing, and I might get a good one every, you know, 6 months or so, but I just have to write and get it out there, even if they're not very good.
0: Yeah, yeah.
1: Just to make room for the good one to come out, you know?
0: Yeah, absolutely. Well, again, David Mayfield Parade at the Dolores River Brewery on July 10th. Visit their website for tickets and all the details on that. David, what is your band's website for our listeners if they want to visit your website and see what's going on with you? Where do they go?
1: DavidMayfieldParade.com.
0: It's that simple. Excellent.
1: That simple.
0: Well, David, we certainly look forward to new music coming down the line in the future. And we also look forward to the David Mayfield Parade in Dolores on July 10th. You know, Dolores, for our listeners, you know, 45 minutes from here. And then also up in Basalt on the 8th. And everybody can get details on those shows via your website. David, I really appreciate you taking the time to be on KDUR today. So thank you, and really looking forward to seeing you on July 10th.
1: Absolutely. Thank you, Brian.
0: Yes. And we'll play some more music right now from the David Mayfield Parade. And David, once again, thanks.
1: Thank you.

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That is Friday, July 3rd, 8 p.m. at the Dolores River Brewery over in Dolores. And I do want to thank David Mayfield for joining us on today's program. I also would like to thank you for listening. You have been tuned into your music lesson. 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My name is Bryant Liggett, and I'd like to remind you to support your local and live music scene wherever you may be. I'll be back next week with another music lesson.

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0: Got a nice show tonight. A few more clips and artists from the Rise and Vibes Festival. We have so many more that we talked to and made clips of. We'll play a few tonight. Sitting in for Rasta Stevie, as you know. Got brand new music tonight, lots of classic and roots as well. So keep it locked here to KDUR. Thanks for listening. Heartbeat of Zion.